0: Holder in, Danny, watched it right into the glove. One ball, no strikes.
1: Yeah, that's one thing Rogers, and what makes him a little effective. He's not afraid to pitch inside. Knows how to pitch inside.
0: There you go, fastball in, change away, and this ball popped up foul away. That was another heater, and Keyshaw pushed it up into the seats. That's one ball, one strike.
1: You know, we always talk about pitchers in particular. I think of Duffy. Remember all the emotion he showed as a young player? Keyshaw also, right there, fouled the ball off to the right side, kind of was talking to himself, upset, frustrated a little bit, and then he got a pitch to hit, and he fouled it off.
0: Now he has to coil back into the box from the right side, and he takes a strike, and the count 1-2.
1: 95 on a heater inside.
0: Sometimes we see with Luke that emotion
1: yep.
0: on a challenge maybe on a strike three that frustrates him. But boy, has he been playing very good baseball as he takes off the plate away 2-2.
1: What I like about Luke is it seems like he advances with every game, every at-bat. The process that he goes through and makes him a little bit better the next day.
0: He's been one of the best hitters in the league since July 1st. As he watches down and in, that's a really good take. Since July 1st, that's over a month, he's hitting .315 with an OPS over 900. And he's done that without a ton of home runs. Tells you how much he's been on base. Scoring a lot of runs. And he takes a called strike. Oh, he's going to challenge it on the way out of the box. We've seen this
2: before. Batter's challenging the previous pitch.
0: And I think he's going to get this one right. Luke Keyshaw's pretty convinced. He nailed it.
2: Pitches the ball. Minnesota has two remaining.
0: I think what Luke's been able to do here, Danny, is he harnesses what I call an aggressive patience. He's not passive in any way, shape, or form, but he's really honed in kind of on the pitches he can do damage on.
1: Yeah.
0: So he's aggressively patient.
1: And also, he's taking some walks, getting a better understanding of the strike zone.
0: Here's Brooks. He's fighting it right-handed. And the first pitch is a strike on the outside corner. Well, he had a great day against Mizorowski. He had a home run, a single, had another extra base hit stolen by Lara at the top of the wall. And he said, with a guy like that, you know you're going to get velo in the zone. He goes, that's what I'm best at. As he watches down and in, and they count 1-1. Sitting on 61 runs batted in. 64 last year is his career best. He's already set a new career high with 17 home runs. Orioles play back, looking for two. And Brooks fouls this one over the Orioles dugout, and the count is 1-2.
1: Yeah, again, about Keyshaw and running the bases, a base threat to steal. He's still the left-hander move. His first reaction is back toward first base rather than just go low. Just squat a little bit and hold your ground.
0: He'll jump a lot, too, as this ball hit foul down the right field line, and it stays 1-2. We'll see Keyshaw trying to time it up. And he's gotten caught a couple of times in between his jumps by some of the more savvy veteran pitchers. All the skills are there, though, and better yet with Luke, the desire to win, the desire to get better is there. And nobody works harder. One ball, two strikes, nobody out. Pitch is taken low. 2-2. Well, Brooks, another guy who wanted to improve that on-base percentage. It's crowding 300 on the year. The walks are up, strikeouts are down. Focused on swing choices. Just because you can hit everything doesn't mean you should. Throw over, and boy, that one nearly got away from Alonso. Keyshaw was already on the bag before the ball was released, and then Alonso had to chase it down. Big hole right side for Brooks. Hunkered in from the right-handed batter's box. The pitch swung on and cracked into left field. His buddy Dylan Beavers over to pick it up. Keyshaw slams the brakes on at second. That's a clean line drive base hit for Brooks Lee. Here's Culpepper.
3: Batting seventh, the shortstop, number 12, Kalen Culpepper.
0: Special moment for KC, his first at bat here in a home Twins uniform. And he comes with two on and nobody out and a chance to do some damage. Right-handed stick, and he watches wide, one ball and no strikes against the veteran left-hander in Rogers. Twins were just not getting production offensively from the shortstop position, hoping that they can get a jolt with Culpepper. As the 1-0 is taken for a strike. There will certainly be on-the-job training, offensively and defensively. That's true of every player. Number two-ranked prospect in the Twin system. And boy, he brings that big smile to work every day. The 1-1. Swung on a missed, and it's 1-2. He was out at 3 o'clock with Ramon Borrego going through about an hour's worth of work. When he got done, Byron Buxton came out, and he actually took BP against Derek Shelton.
1: Yeah, he did all the running program. He ran from first to third,
0: great
1: home
0: news.
1: To second, and took live BP for a long time on the field.
0: The 1-2 checked out, didn't go, 2-2. Well, I know he took it for a while because when I got into Shelty's office, Shelty was sweating and his arm was sore. By the way, outstanding BP pitcher, Derek Shelton. And he's got that catcher's like right next to the ear, metronome, dart thrower. Swing and missed by Culpepper. Down he goes, chase that changeup, and that's going to be strikeout number 2 in the ballgame for Rogers. Culpepper cannot advance the runners. Here's Caratini. That's a changeup that presents as a strike most of the way to the plate and then just disappears under the bat of Culpepper. And again, every at-bat is a learning exercise. Twins had first and second, nobody out in the first and didn't score. They have first and second, nobody out in the second. Now first and second, one out. And Caratini takes in, 1-1, no strikes. Narvaez catching, Basayo the day off. Narvaez came over from Boston in the Rutschman deal. Deal that caught a lot of folks by surprise around the league. Pitch tap foul into the Oriole dugout. Hey, does your kid have a favorite player? Bring them to the all-new Sunday Kids Autographs Before Home Games presented by Target. 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Learn more at twins.com/kidsday. Seems like a pretty good deal. The 1-1 fouled straight back over the head of the on-deck hitter, Ryan Kreidler. It's 1-2. Did you have a favorite as a kid? Oh, Pete Rose, right?
1: Was yeah, I enjoyed Pete Rose. I just like going to the ballpark. I like guys that got dirty, but Pete Rose was one of them. And he grew up, Chris Spire was the shortstop for the Giants. Jimmy Davenport, of course. Willie McCovey, how could you not like them? And Willie Mays.
0: Pretty easy to like.
1: Yeah.
0: Ball of two strikes on the way. Swung and a missed and struck him out. Back-to-back strikeouts. First Culpepper on the changeup. And now a high heater to get Caratini. And the Twins are still at first and second.
1: Who was your favorite player growing up?
0: My favorite player, Ken Griffey Jr. was one of them, and Matt Williams.
1: Matt Williams, sure.
0: Remember, you were going to introduce me to Matt Williams, and I got scared. I was like, I was afraid to meet him. I loved Matt Williams. Pitch wide, and the count is 1-0. Other guys in that era, Jim Abbott was a guy that I absolutely adored. It was all West Coast games, usually, that you could get late on the radio, or else the game of the week. 1-1 and no strikes.
1: Will Clark on your list?
0: Yeah, because I was left-handed. Loved Will Clark's swing as a pitch wide. It's 2-0.
1: You couldn't mimic it, though, could you? No.
0: Who could? I tried. I was telling Molly when we were in Milwaukee, I used to try to do the Cecil Cooper batting stance. 2-0 and no strikes. On the way to Kreidler. And it's up and away. And they count 3-0 to the number 9 hitter, Ryan Kreidler. Three balls and no strikes. I think the take sign might be on here with first and second, two gone. Rogers is throwing a bunch of pitches on the way, and it's taken for a strike outside corner. Scoreless baseball, Twins and the Orioles. They're right there with about a dozen other clubs in the AL jockeying for position in the wild card hunt. The Twins have the advantage because they also are jockeying for position in the winnable American League Central. As Kreidler smacks one fouled on the right field line, and it's 3-2 with the Orioles. You're looking up in that division at Boston, New York, and Tampa. A little tougher road to hoe.
1: Yeah, I have a tough time looking at the wild card right now because there's so much baseball left.
0: Mm-hmm.
1: And there's going to be some separation at some point.
0: Someone's going to get hot and someone's going to get cold.
1: Yep.
0: 3-2, runners go. Pitch popped up. Foul territory, first base side, out of play. It's not a bananas game, so Kreidler's at bat will continue even if a fan catches it. Apparently, at one of the bananas games here this weekend, 10 fans caught foul balls, and it's a new record. So kudos to all those fans who probably grew up listening to you encourage them to bring a glove to the game.
1: Yeah, but just, you know, they know the rules sell out. I was surprised how many people actually did bring their gloves.
0: Yeah. Those are your people, Danny. 3-2, they're going. A little swing back up the middle. A one hopper on the charge for Gunnar Henderson, who picks it up and throws to first. And he retires Ryan Kreidler, a little check swing ground ball back up the gut. Second straight inning, the Twins have two on, nobody out, and can't score. We're scoreless after two. We'll check in with John Vitas on the home for Twins baseball.
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9: 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Tonight is Dean Kramer's second start as a Twin, and pitching coach Pete Mackey says the staff has to be realistic on making changes this late in the season.
10: 7-8 weeks left. You want to look at like choice and location, like usage and location. I think that's like typically the lowest hanging fruit to say that we're going to get him and say like, oh, we got this on your glove arm and change this immediately. It's like the juice may not be worth the squeeze in terms of like some of the things involved with pitching. So
9: yeah, they're letting Kramer be himself, and they're definitely letting Kramer make more pitch decisions tonight as he faces a team he spent 7 years with, guys.
0: Well, he's made good decisions so far, John. Six up, six down. He'll face the bottom third, Kobe Mayo, Colton Cowser, and Carlos Narvaez. We are scoreless as we have to wait for a ladder to be removed from behind home plate. That is the first time I've seen a ladder carried here, and it wasn't Drew Halverson lugging it. Now the batter steps in. 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First pitch, strike outside corner. 0-1 to Mayo. Big Kobe Mayo playing at third base. Trying to unlock his power. He's always flashed it as a strike called, 0-2. Hitting just 212 on the year. He does have 15 homers, just 42 runs batted in. Next strikeout will be his 100th on the year. He's sitting on 99. And he will join Henderson and Alonso in triple figures. See if Kramer can get him there. The 0-2. Rolled towards shortstop. Culpepper's first chance. Picks it up. Throws to first. There's the arm. And well done. Out number one. Now the fine-tuning of the defensive mechanics is going to be an ongoing developmental process for any player. Culpepper certainly no exception. And he was out there working on it today and finally got a chance to put it to use.
1: Good little play right there. He got around it on perfectly and made a nice strong throw across the diamond.
0: Batter is now Cowser. Colton Cowser batting left-handed as Kramer delivers, taking the first pitch off speed for ball one. Boy, beautiful night here in downtown Minneapolis.
1: Good little crowd here in attendance.
0: Good place to be outside on a Monday with your friends, kicking back and enjoying some baseball. As a good breaking ball drops in and the count is 1-1.

0: I know other parts of the country are dealing with the smoky air, particularly out west. We had that about a month ago. Shut down a lot of outdoor activity, but a clear, beautiful night tonight. A swinging miss, and the count is 1-2. This is the night where if you can't make it to the ballpark, you get on your pontoon, you bring your radio, you turn us up, kick back, maybe put a line in the water, some ice in your glass, and have just a perfect evening on a Minnesota lake. Here's the 1-2 pitch. Swung on a miss, and he struck him out. Boy, did he tie him up with a splitter. And Danny, it was curveball, curveball, then splitter, splitter, and I still don't know if Couser recognizes what's coming. He just masterful in terms of how he set up Colton Couser.
1: Yeah, but

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2: The guy who was the face of the franchise for a handful of years. Really beloved in the community, the clubhouse. Arvaez, good player, though. He had a great rookie year last season in Boston. The pitch fouled straight back. And, of course, they've got Basayo, who they really like. He's not in the lineup tonight.
3: You know what's tough about a catcher going over to a new organization? And, you know, Boston's in their division. But learning the pitching staff, to be able to go down there and kind of, you know, you talk about rhythm with the pitchers. You want to be able to push the right button that guy wants to throw.
2: Narvaez is 2-for-2 in his career against Kramer. And the 0-2 pitch is down and away. 1-2. Narvaez carried a long 0-for into his first couple of games in Baltimore, and he finally snapped his 0-for-19 with his first hit as an Oriole in yesterday's offensive outburst against the Rangers. They scored 10 runs yesterday after scoring 11 in their previous five games combined. 1-2 is wide, 2-2. Alonso hit a couple of home runs. Part of a three-city road trip. Then they'll go home briefly and then out on another three-city road trip. Top of the third, scoreless baseball. Jeffers puts the target up. The 2-2 pitch is taken. They're going to challenge.
4: It was catcher has challenged the previous pitch.
2: Call the ball, but Ryan Jeffers thinks that's the end of the inning, and I think Ryan Jeffers is correct. I'm going to go ahead and write a strike.
4: Pitch is a strike. The batter's out. Minnesota has two left.
2: Well done, RJ. And 9-up, 9-down, 3 punch outs for Dean Kramer against his old club. We're 2.5 innings into this one. We're scoreless on your home for Twins baseball. This is Chris Atterbury, and you're listening to Twins Baseball on the flagship News Talk 830 WCCO.
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2: Home third here at Target Field. The Twins have threatened in each of the first two innings with two on and nobody out in both frames. Nothing to show for it. Hoping to change that tune here in the third. Martin leads off. He doubled first time up. And Austin watches wide. 1-0. Good crowd we were talking about, and sometimes you just notice certain groups of people as they wander into the ballpark. Maybe it's a team. Maybe it's how they're dressed. Is this ball crushed? Deep left field for Austin Martin. Get up and go. Home run for Austin Martin. His second extra base hit of the night, and the Twins lead it 1-0. Austin Martin crushed that ball, 105 off the bat, 399 feet,

0: his third home run of the year. And I don't think Austin Martin's in a slump anymore. 1-0 Twins. He's cracked a couple tonight. But Danny, you always talk about the approach against a guy like Rogers. See the ball a little deeper.
1: Yep.
0: And when they make the mistake or they come in, you still have the ability to pull it with power, and that's exactly what he did.
2: Good swing right there. Head down. Good follow through. Good balance. Squared it up.
0: Oh, that has to feel great for Amar. Twins up a run. And the 1-0 pitch, a strike dropped into Jeffers, and the count is 1-1. Anyway, one family came in the Thriving Club tonight, and they were impossible to miss. And there's four of them as Jeffers checks his swing. And the guy is wearing a full white baseball uniform, red cap, and it's essentially a Rockford Peaches managerial uniform like Tom Hanks wore when he played Jimmy Dugan in A League of Their Own. And the rest of the family is dressed like players from the Rockford Peaches. As a pitch low, 2-1. We've got the pink uniform with the dress and the red cap.
2: And these aren't young girls.
0: No.
2: These are women here.
0: They're ready to play.
2: Well,
0: they have gloves. They all have their gloves. And there's no crying in baseball. Here's the 3-1. And it's taken for a strike. That is a great cumulative look. Three balls and two strikes to Ryan Jeffers, pitching on the way. Swung on and shot towards first base, taken on a hop by Pete Alonso, and the Polar Bear will get up and run over to first as Jeffers shakes out his hands. It's a three unassisted put out, and here's Royce Lewis. Not the only Lewis in the house tonight. Terry Lewis and Jimmy Jam, both in the house tonight.
2: Yeah, they're playing some organ
0: icons
2: up there.
0: What's up?
2: They were playing the organ.
0: Yeah. Iconic. When you can get those guys as your guest musicians, mm-hmm. Royce pulls one sharply foul, third base line. Past a lunging ball guy who has to play it off the carom out in fair territory. No balls and a strike. Twins had all those chances early, 0 for 5 runners in scoring position, so Martin solved that problem by hitting a leadoff home run here in the third. 0-1, fouled back to our right, and not quite enough legs to get up into the Thriving Club. Jimmy Dugan is waving that ball up. He had his glove at the ready. That's no balls, two strikes. Royce reaches down, wipes off the outside part of the plate. He's got some of that bright green, highlighter green tape wrapped around the handle of his bat. He waits the pitch, and it's fouled straight back. That was the sweeper, and you could see Royce kind of recognize it late there, Danny,
2: yep,
0: and decelerate.
2: Just kind of, that's what you decelerate your swing, just trying to get good contact on it.
0: Royce lives to see another pitch. He set up in. 0-2, swung on a miss. He goes to a knee, and that's the sweeper he could not make the adjustment on, and Royce is out on strikes for the second time in the ballgame. And Josh Bell, the two-out hitter. Talked about the four strikeout game in Milwaukee. Aside from the ground ball to short in the ninth inning off of Trevor McGill, everything's been a strikeout. He's got six strikeouts in his last seven at bats. Now Bell, and Bell takes low. In fact, if you go back one further, seven strikeouts in his last eight at bats. Goes back to a strikeout against Abner Uribe on Saturday. Is the 1-0. That ball hit well, straightaway center field. Couser going back, settles in front of the wall, and makes the catch about two steps shy of the barricade in the deepest part of the ballpark. Healthy ride from Josh Bell, but it's the final out of the inning. Austin Martin's solo home run has given the Twins a 1-0 lead. We're back to the fourth in a moment on your home for Twins baseball.
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5: Well, thank you, Chris. Good evening, everybody. First swing and a miss by Gunnar Henderson. Dean Kramer's been perfect so far. Three strikeouts, a lot of fly ball outs, no walks. Pitch count in good shape at 38. All right, he delivers. Strike on the inside corner, and now Henderson's going to challenge.
6: Batter's challenging the previous pitch.
5: Well, the challenges right now have been reversed. So, Gunnar Henderson, yep, that's going to be
6: small. Baltimore has two left.
5: It'll be a count of one and one. Henderson, you look at his average, 213 on the year. He's played in 117 ball games, 19 doubles, 18 homers, just 47 driven in. Still an elite player. Fouled off. And now in the hole, one ball and two strikes.
4: Could you put him in the WBC hangover effect camp this year with his slow start?
5: You know what? There's some truth to that, Chris, because I think we could look at a lot of players that has happened to. But then again, on the flip side, there's some players that, you know, didn't have a problem coming out starting the season. Changeup missed down.
4: Yeah, he split time with Bobby Witt on that team, and Bobby certainly roaring out of the gates and still flying high.
5: I just got to think it's an honor to be asked to play in that tournament. But again, the travel, the workouts, you're limited as to the time you can have practice on the field. Fouled off left side, upper deck. And that's monitored by Major League Baseball that, you know, they'll call and, you know, we're trying to get extra BP. Nope, got to get him off the field. And that's kind of unfair a little bit because I think, you know, you join these teams and there's a work process. You want it to simulate a spring training practice. Henderson bats here, two balls, two strikes. Nobody out, top of the fourth inning. Missed on a splitter.
6: Catcher is challenging the previous pitch.
5: And now Jeffers is going to challenge. Jeffers has been lights out. And he's going to miss
6: calls
5: that one.
6: Calls confirmed, the pitch is the ball. Minnesota has one remaining.
5: Between Jeffers and Carantini, they're the elite catchers.
4: Really good.
5: Challenged more than anybody. And now three balls and two strikes. One challenge remaining here in the top half of the fourth inning. Kramer rocks, fires. And he walked him. First blemish tonight. Leadoff walk. Nine stolen bases, so Henderson can run a little bit. Baltimore's a team that doesn't run collectively as a team. First base runner, and here's Pete Alonso, flew out first pitch, center field.
4: And when they were putting together that young core that won the division a couple of years ago before the Rangers upset them in the playoffs, they ran a lot. I mean, it was Westberg,
5: yes,
4: and Holiday and Henderson. Mullins was part of that.
5: Yes, Alonso takes this one high, ball one. And one of the key guys that gave him the 100 RBIs, wasn't it Santander?
4: Yeah, Anthony
5: in
4: Santander,
5: right field, and
4: switch hitter.
5: They didn't want to sign him. He went to Toronto, and he is just, his career is just falling off the rails with injuries. Way outside, two balls, no strikes. And Alonso had his first two-homer game in a Baltimore uniform the other day.
4: He has crushed Twins pitching, Danny.
5: Oh.
4: Eight games in this ballpark. His OPS is nearly 1,200.
5: I think he landed at a good spot getting out of New York. And that catches the outside corner.
4: And I think New York misses him more than they will ever acknowledge in terms of some of the things even off the field in addition to his performance.
5: Yeah. You know what, though? I think they signed Polanco to a two-year deal. They could have put that money toward Pete. Bats here 2-1. And this one's high. 3-1 now. Kramer just making a second start with the Twins. Last outing, went 5 innings. Gave up just 3 hits with Baltimore. He went 1-4 with a 6.50 ERA, and a lot of that ballooned up with his last start with Baltimore. And a pitch swung on and missed. Good little cutter there at 87 away. Well, with the home runs, you're going to get some strikeouts. Kramer out of the stretch, 3-2. Runner goes, and the pitch is weakly hit to third base. Lee's only play is at first base. They'll retire Alonzo there. Runner Henderson advances to second base on a ground out.
4: Sometimes you're running not to steal it, but to stay out of a double play, and that's exactly what happened.
5: And he went to the splitter and got him to roll it over. Nice pitch. It was Holiday to bat. Flew out foul territory, his only at bat. He has gone 4-13 on this road trip with a homer, one driven in. 6 homers on the year. Bender drops in there for a strike.
4: They're still trying to figure out what Jackson Holiday, the best version of Jackson Holiday, looks like in the big leagues. I can see him stealing 25 bags and hitting 35 doubles.
5: 25 homers?
4: Yeah.
5: Tapper out front of home plate, tough play, fielded by the pitcher. Kramer comes up throwing, not in time. Well, there's speed right there. And again, it looked like Jeffers said something, and that allowed Kramer to kind of just flinch for a minute. And Jeffers was probably saying, take it, take it. And Kramer just kind of paused briefly. No chance Jeffers can get out too far out near the pitcher's mound.
4: We talked about how they don't run a ton, but I wonder if this combination that we've seen so often against the Twins, the first and third situation, if Holiday, they try to get in motion here. You got two really quick and good base runners on.
5: Yeah, you got a guy, though, on O'Neill, that 12 homers. Try not to run into an out. Watches this one go by on the outside corner. There's a strike. But then again, they've got that first and third option. Kind of a double steal. They throw through the runner from third, advances to the plate. Kramer sets, delivers. That one's outside. Backhand stop by Jeffers.
4: By and large, the Twins don't throw through, and they've had this play run against them more than any other team in the big leagues. They got burned on the double steal the last time they threw on the play. That was in Seattle.
5: Count of 1-1. First and third. Twins leading 1-0. And swung on a foul tip, hung on by Jeffers, and now O'Neill in the hole, 1-2. Kramer with 3 strikeouts so far tonight. See if he goes to that splitter. Head 1-2, runner goes, and tap foul, third base side. So Holiday was off and running. Said just 6 stolen bases on the year. He'd been caught twice. One thing that we used to pencil in Baltimore when they were that contending team, every player was kind of had a set lineup, and every player almost played in every game all the way down to the 8th hitter. Was running before, runs again, swung on a miss, throw down to second, gonna stop there, and he's gonna be safe at home as they eventually tag out Holiday. Stayed in the rundown long enough, the run scores, they've tied it up 1-1, executed well. We'll be back, tied up 1-1 on your home for Twins baseball.
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5: Luke Kuechel lead off for the Twins here at the bottom of the fourth, tied up 1-1. Still discussing that play in between innings. First and third, one out. And the runner, in this case, Jackson, broke to second base as Kuechel breaks his bat. And now one ball, one strike. Breaks to second base. The Twins run this play a lot. You've got good speed at third base and Gunnar Henderson. They elected to throw through to get the runner, but the runner stopped about two-thirds of the way. So Henderson from third broke, and Royce elected to kind of run after the base runner, Holiday, who was starting to retreat back to first base. Stayed in a rundown long enough for Henderson to slide across home plate. Runner's safe, and then eventually the tag was made. Kuechel takes this one over the plate low. Two balls and a strike.
4: Got no stolen base for Henderson because the other guy was out, so you can't get a credit on the backside.
5: Missed down and in, 3-1.
4: But they get the run, and they really steal the run.
5: Yeah, and a lot of teams I've seen, did that ball hit him?
4: Yep, nicked him.
5: So Kuechel will reach. A lot of teams will run a play where you have the second baseman or the shortstop break in from their position as he throw down. You throw to the shortstop. And the visual from a base runner at third base, it looks like they're throwing through. So I break, and it's an easy play for the shortstop. Or the other ones to throw it. You have the pitcher at the last minute, grab it and catch it. As Lee watches this one go over the plate low, foul ball one.
4: I'm sure that's being discussed. Mike Ribello, Mark Hallberg down in the dugout, how they want to play that moving forward.
5: Lee fouls this one off. One ball, one strike.
4: A big part of it, Danny, is the personnel, and that's why you and I brought it up, because with Henderson, Jackson, I mean, that has to be top of mind that that's something they're thinking about.
5: You know, and that should come from the bench down there that, hey, you know, let your catcher know, or that was the play relayed to Jeffers, is to go ahead and throw through if he attempts to steal. Remember, he tried to run the first time, and the ball was fouled off. Strike on the outside corner, a little breaking ball. And now Lee Batska, the count of 1-2. Kuechel, good speed at first, leads the club in stolen bases with 14, has been caught six times. Culpepper in the on-deck circle. Brooks Lee, first on the team in multi-hits. He has one hit already tonight. A little lob toss over to first. Kuechel, not sure that Rogers has that kind of a good move. Got one out.

0: Tied up 1-1, three hits for Minnesota, one hit for Baltimore. Runner goes, and it's snubbed off into the bat, first base side. It's going to be fielded just foul as Alonso booted it into fair territory, but the home plate umpire said it hit his glove in foul territory. It had some spin on it. It stayed fair two-thirds of the way down there. If Alonso comes in and fields it, he grabs it, and he tags out Lee. So Lee will come back. Kieschel back to first base.
1: Yeah, if you're Pete Alonso, he thought, hey, I can steal an out here if it stays fair.
0: And so much spin on it, it just spun right out of his glove. It almost looked like the glove was on the chalk line. But that is the home plate umpire's call. Lee with a count of 1-2. Not running. And a pitch is high. 2 balls, 2 strikes. We're at the bottom of the 4th. 68 pitches for the lefty Trevor Rogers, making his 23rd start. 7-7 on the year. And the lefty pitches down and in. 3 balls, 2 strikes.
1: He showed him one fastball. That was that ball, the second ball, that was about a foot up above the zone. And I think Brooks knows with Rogers, he's not going to get a fastball that he can drive.
0: And here's Kieschel. He's going to be running in this situation, but not run to steal. Stay out of a ground ball will play. Swung on and hit well into left center field. That's in the gap, and that's not going to be caught. Kieschel can run around second. The ball's coming into second base, and it's going to be a hit first slide by Lee. Second and third here for the Twins. And the bottom of the 4th inning, nobody out. Good placement, two hit night for Brooks Lee. That's his 27th multi-hit game.
1: Tried to get him with a cutter, Danny, and that plays right into Brooks' strength. And he was able to go down and in, and he had the quick hands inside to drive that ball to the gap in left center field. And if Kieschel had been running on the play, he probably scores.
0: Here's Culpepper. The Baltimore Orioles are going to play the infield in. And the first pitch to Culpepper, fouled back into the netting. Kalen struck out his first time up. He had first and second, nobody out. And Rogers really kind of blew his neck. He struck out Culpepper, Carantini, and then got Kreidler to ground out. Pitch in tight.
1: Leadoff man's been aboard in all 4 innings. In the first 2, they had first and second, nobody out, couldn't score. Leadoff homer in the 3rd, and so they go one better here in the 4th, 2nd and 3rd, nobody out.
0: Be a pitch. Ball put in the play on the ground. See it through. Fly ball into left field. Late break by the left fielder. He's going to get there and make it. As Kieschel tags up and the Twins back on top. 2-1 on a sack fly. Culpepper. Nice at bat.
1: He didn't hit the ball hard or far. But what he did do was force Dylan Beavers into a full sprint to catch that ball, Danny. And as you well know, as an outfielder, as soon as Kieschel and Ramon Borrego, the third base coach, see that, that's an easy send.
0: Yeah, and the fact that he got a late break on it, but also his momentum. He's going into left center field away from home plate and not a good enough arm. Kieschel runs too good. And this ball hits Carantini. Well, Carantini, 2-hit batters this inning. We'll set up a ground ball double play. Kreidler will be the batter. Drew French, pitching coach, out for Baltimore to talk to his left-hander. Kreidler out in center field. Byron Buxton again did every baseball drill today, and that he ran some sprints, ran the bases, and took an extended period of time taking batting practice out on the field. And that's something that Buck, we didn't see too much of it in the years past, but he started to implement that a little bit more. And today it was refreshing to watch him take batting practice.
1: And to see him smiling while he was taking batting practice, looking like himself.
0: Mm-hmm. And not sure when he might be activated, but with what you could see today, I think it's a good sign. Of course, they will wait and see how he comes and feels coming to the ballpark tomorrow. Meeting broken up, and Kreidler to the batter's box, first and second. One out. Man, this one's lifted in the air right field. Pete Alonso now in foul territory, warning track as Ruman puts it away. Well, he stumbled a little bit once he got over there. But Kreidler pops out on the first pitch.
1: Well, the Twins have four hits. Two of them for Martin, a double and a homer. Two of them for Lee, a double and a single. So Martin would be the guy you want up now, looking for his third hit of the night with runners on at first and second.
0: Yeah, and Martin hit the home run to left field, solid base hit, squared it up. But also what we were impressed with was with the first to hit, the double right center field. Watches this one go by, catches the outside corner. Two-1 Minnesota answered right back after the Baltimore Orioles scored in the top half of the fourth inning. Sets up away, and the pitch is way outside. Back pick to first, not in time. Well-designed play right there. Carantini sniffed it out. Being a catcher, he knows the catchers like to run that play a little bit. It's designed not to throw a strike. Pete Alonso was playing well off the line. And as soon as Rogers picked his leg up, Alonso ran to first base. That's all on Grady Sizemore, the first base coach. Pitch is low and in the dirt. So Martin with a count of 2-1, 2 down. Jeffers would bat next, inning continues. Fly ball hit well to left field. Beavers back, still tracking on the warning track, and runs it down. Well stroked by Martin. The Twins get a run, a couple hit batters. Two left on, we're going through four. And it's the Twins on top, 2-1 on your home for Twins Baseball.
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2: 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Only three other games going on around the majors at the moment, including the Mets and the Braves. Bryce Elder on the mound for Atlanta, and let's just say the Mets did not respect their Elder tonight.
3: First pitch, swinging, it's a high fly ball, right center field. Acuna back, he looks up, this one is gone! Grand slam, Brett Beatty! 5-0 Mets in the first inning. The place where he hit his first major league home run. This one, a big one in the first inning.
2: Yeah, Francisco Lindor added a homer as well. How about this? 17 hits in that game through the first four innings. Mets lead the Braves 7-4, guys.
4: It sounds like that game's far from over right there, just like this game here. Twins up 2-1, top half of the fifth inning. Beavers made a nice running catch. We'll lead off here in the top half of the fifth inning. First pitch, low strike called. Beavers a left-handed hitter. A little bit of power, just two homers so far. And a pitch from Kramer. That's quickly no balls and two strikes. Beaver struck out swinging in his only at bat. The one hit they have, it was a Jackson Holliday swinging bunt out in front of home plate to beat it out. Other than that, soft contact, three strikeouts, one walk. Missed high and away. Outfield straight away. Culpepper playing up the middle. Got Brooks Lee at the shortstop position. Vacant at third base. Missed down and in on a splitter. Beaver spent some time on the IL, had an oblique injury, and fouled back to our left. Driven in six runs, six walks over 21 ball games since the All-Star break for Beavers. As Kramer rocks and fires. Swung on and missed, got him. Chased a fastball up, strikeout number five for Kramer. Kramer, good addition. He was a starter. And the Twins really fortified their bullpen. Got a starter in Kramer. A veteran guy that not going to overpower you, but throws strikes, knows how to pitch, and drops off a slow curveball. Rare breaking ball, good pitch there, strike one.
5: And certainly the addition became even more important when Joe Ryan had to go on the injured list.
3: Tavares bats, laid off a splitter down and away.
5: And yet Zebby obviously waiting. Zebby's still battling that blister, but he threw a bullpen today and has slid right back into the rotation effectively.
3: And when you say blister, you think a blister on the hand, and that's not the case.
5: No, it's on his foot.
3: Right foot. Off speed catches the corner, and now one ball, two strikes.
5: They're keeping Kendry Rojas. Yeah, they're keeping Rojas extended too, Danny, so they are cultivating some depth to backfill. Yeah, the push-off foot. You're exactly right with Zebby. Drags that foot along the mound.
3: 1-2. Foul back. Healthy cut.
5: They've added a special part of the pitching toe. The toe you'll see kind of to keep you from wearing through a hole in your shoe.
3: Well, they used to, put a lot of shoe goo on that pitching toe. And prior to that, they used to strap a piece of leather they would sew onto your
4: Push off foot. And a pitch. Foul back again.
5: Yeah, for a long time, the guys in the clubhouse guys would be responsible
4: they
5: for putting that shoe, the toe on. And now you can order the shoes with it if you want. But the ingenious clubhouse guys we've got, they were able to kind of extend the pitching toe to the instep a little bit for Zebby to try to help protect that sore part of his foot.
4: Tavares having a good at bat. Still on the hole, 1-2. Ground ball right side. Going to be fielded by Carantini. He'll take it himself. Steps on the bag. Here's out number two.
5: You know, Danny, a guy who showed me how to do that was Pat Neshek. Yeah. We used to do this Tools of the Trade segment on the pregame show, and we asked him about the pitching toe, and he was one of the guys who would still do his own.
4: Mm-hmm.
5: And he let me sit there and kind of melt the stuff down and kind of how he layered it on and what he was looking to do, and it was fascinating to watch the process.
4: You'd be surprised at all the equipment they have down there that they can help out with you. Pulled down the left field line, and that's foul. Mayo bats grounded out to the shortstop, Culpepper, leading off the top of the third. Kramer at 69 pitches, good shape, top of the five, top of fifth here. He's given up just one hit. That was an infield base hit. Popped up right side. That'll reach the seats. Hey, reap your Twins pride this school year with a back-to-school backpack giveaway. Of course, it's presented by Target. First 5,000 kids, 12 and under. Sunday, August 16th, we'll receive that Twins-branded backpack. 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Baltimore has a right-hander, I believe, warming up in their bullpen. And a pitch. Fouled off right side.
5: Your grandkids, are they into the backpack? Luca have to have a very special backpack or Malone?
4: He's got a Michael Jordan backpack.
5: Nice.
4: But I've given him many

0: backpacks. I think what they do is they like to, they'll take them to school and give it to maybe a kid that
1: doesn't have one, or
0: doesn't have one,
1: one
0: or nice. Needs a twins one. Ground ball, weakly hit. Lee at third base. Strong throw on target in a 3-up, 3-down inning for Dean Kramer. We're through 4.5. Twins lead 2-1 on your home for Twins Baseball.
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0: Well, that's going to be it. Trevor Rogers done. 4 innings, 4 hits, couple of runs. Walk 2, 4 strikeouts, hit 2 batters. Cam Sanders comes on, and Jeffers fouls this one down the right field line, upper deck.
1: Big right-hander, Danny. He was with Pittsburgh earlier this year and for the last couple of years, and he was acquired in mid-July. He appeared in 2 games for Baltimore, then went back to Norfolk, where he's appeared in 6 games, all out of the pen. Now he's 0-1 with a 4-2-6.
0: And that one catches the inside corner. Good hard sinker. Where's number 73? This inning's just 11 innings. ERA above 7. Went to the sweeper and missed outside and low. Jeffers tonight, a walk and a ground out. Pete Alonso made a nice play on him at first base. And a 1-2. Ground ball to hold it short. Going to be backhanded. Comes up throwing one hop in time. Nice play. Shortstop Gunnar Henderson made a nice backhand stops. Saw his school set there. Still not as pretty as Bobby Witt Jr., but still a pretty nice play.
1: The righty Sanders here, they do have 2 lefties in their bullpen, Grant Wolfram and Josh Walker. So watch that chess match, Danny, as some of these other spots maybe where you've got a Clemens or a Larnick that you could come in with from the left side.
0: Breaking ball high, almost hit him in the face. Royce tonight 0-2, now 0-8. They have had a pretty good road trip. He had 3 homers, drove in 8 runs. 41 ribbies now on the year with 13 big flies. Little shallow fly ball left field. Beavers coming on, won't get there. That's going to be a little doinker for a base hit. 1 out single. Lewis snaps at 0-8. And that'll get Josh Bell to the plate. He'll turn around and bat left-handed.
1: Sanders, a guy, as you mentioned, not a ton of big league book out on him, but it's slider and four-seamer, about an even mix, and then the occasional changeup, mostly to lefties. Pitched at LSU, originally drafted by the Cubs.
0: Lewis can run at first, and this ball's lifted down the left field line. That's a souvenir.

0: Josh Bell DHing. Into a 6-4 three double play his first time up. Sitting on, how about that, 249 career doubles. Pick up his 250th here. The gap. And a strike. Sneaky fastball. Velocity's there with Sanders at 97.
1: This inning marking the first inning the Twins don't put the leadoff man on.
0: Bell in the hole, 0-2. Little tapper to second base, could be two. Fielded second base back to first and not in time. Bell runs. Be a 4-6 put out. Wasn't hit all that hard. I get Keyshaw to the plate. Keyshaw, you talked about the leadoff man every inning up till here, the bottom of the fifth. Keyshaw led off with a walk back in the second. Hit by a pitch to lead off the fourth. Bats here with one on, two outs. And a pitch. Sinker in.
1: Good. Keyshaw, he's looking at a couple numbers. On base is the big thing. He wants to be on base, and is he scoring runs? And his on base is well over 350 now, and he scored 56 runs, too shy of the team lead.
0: Breaking ball stayed inside. I'm going to keep an eye on this and the pitchers for Baltimore. Cam Sanders also pitching inside to a lot of the right-handed hitters. We saw Trevor Rogers do that, and they're setting up again inside, and the pitch is inside, jams him. Popped up, shallow right field. Second baseman out, and he's going to make the catch. And that is Jackson Holliday. Twins leave one on. Five in the books here at Target Field. And a good ball game. 2-1 Twins on your home for Twins baseball.
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0: 2-1 Minnesota, top half of the sixth inning. Colton Cowser leads off as the pitcher delivers, and that ball's hit into center field. Should be playable. Kreidler back, well, in front of the warning track, and now on the warning track. Puts it away. Let's step out 10 seconds, allow our stations to identify themselves. 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
0: Here's the number 9 hitter. That is Carlos Narvaez. Struck out looking his first time up. Dean Kramer making his second start in a Twins uniform since being traded. Narvaez calls timeout before a pitch is even thrown. Just one hit for the Baltimore Orioles here tonight. That was a swinging ball.

0: Hunt out in front of home plate. And a pitch on the corner for a strike. Think about Dean Kramer here tonight. He's been able to kind of get strike one, strike two. Pitch ahead of the count and get the Baltimore Orioles kind of chase that good splitter. Went five innings, three hits, one run against Kansas City in his lone outing. And that one's fouled straight back. No balls, two strikes. And again, Kramer ahead. Location with his fastball has been excellent tonight. Baltimore coming in 57-61. Twins with a 58-61 record. Baltimore 14.5 back, fourth place in their division. Twins is four back. Strike three looking on the outside corner. And strike one, two, and good night.
1: Narvaez has put his hand up on his helmet kind of slowly, and then they didn't challenge. And I don't know if he realized it was a strike and he didn't want to or what, but looked like he nearly tried to challenge that.
0: It almost looked like he was trying to fix the top of his hair, you know, with the helmet, but elected that, not to do it. Two down, bases empty, top of the order, Gunnar Henderson.
1: That was the old slickster move where you reach out to shake someone's hand and then you smooth your hair back. That's what he did. He did the fake and then went right to the side of his head.
0: You were probably good at that, weren't you? Or did you have people do that to you?
1: I would think I was on the receiving end of that.
0: Missed down and in. Two balls, no strikes.
1: I didn't have the hair to slick back. I was at the buzz cut, so I couldn't pull that off.
0: Well, you got that Berber carpet. You just got to pat it down.
1: Call that the Riz.
0: I think there's a song out. Pat that weed. There's a one hopper to the second baseman as Lewis backs up on the grass, gets a good hop. And a nice job for Dean Kramer and the Twins. Three up, three down. And now we're going to the bottom of the sixth inning. It'll be Brooks Lee, Culpepper, Carantini up 2-1 on your home for Twins baseball.
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0: Hey, Brooks Lee leads off. First pitch, strike. Brooks tonight with a couple of hits, single and a double. And Sanders delivers. That one's down and in the dirt. One ball, one strike. Lee now is 17 home runs, 61 driven in. Needs a few more for a career high RBI. Tapped off his foot. And one ball, two strikes.
1: I think happy to be flipped around to the left side here. It had to feel good to get a couple of rips right-handed, though. I know his numbers had dipped on the right side. So tough for a switch hitter, but he'd been down to a .192 right-handed.
0: You know what I like about him? You know, usually when you get in the batting cage on a field, you know, you get two bunts, hit and run, get him over 10 swings. Well, he gets the double dip because he's a switch hitter. So he gets 10 swings from each side. Ground ball, third base. Booted. Picks up, throws. In time, got him. Might be looking at this one. He bobbled it, third baseman. Boy, Mayo to his left clanged it. And Brooks Lee's going to stay at first base. Don't play an umpire. The first base umpire, and now they're going to go ahead and not challenge. Stayed with it and got Lee out on a ground out. Here's Culpepper to bat. Sack fly RBI has given the Twins a 2-1 lead back in the fourth inning. Hit batter by Keyshaw. Lee doubled in a sack fly by Culpepper. Hit 271 at 74 ball games in the minor leagues. Hit 14 home runs, also 17 stolen bases. So you look at his AAA numbers, and you always find out, you know, kind of a hitter-friendly ballpark at St. Paul. It's tough for the guys to translate what those numbers are going to be like in the big leagues. Swing and a miss, got to buy him. 98 on the heater.
1: You know, there's never been anybody you talk to in the game and development, there's never been a bigger gap between the quality of pitching you're seeing at AAA and what you're seeing in the big leagues.
0: And you know what? The other league is the Pacific Coast League, where ball launches every ballpark there, fouled off into the netting. Series versus the Orioles. It is presented by Minnesota State Fair. 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Ahead 0-2 to Culpepper. Fouled back, good cut. But we got to see it in Brooks Lee when he came up, the maturity that he showed. And now to be able to see Culpepper do the same thing at shortstop. Strike three on a bender. Locked him up. That's the first strikeout for Sanders. And now that'll get Carantini the plate. We're going to head on down to the Farm Minor League update. How about yesterday, the Wichita Wind Surge? Took a 6-3 win against the Northwest Arkansas Naturals. Right fielder Caden Kendall. He went 3-for-5, couple ribbies. Batting .398, an OPS of over 1,000. That is all for the Wind Surge. Carantini pops this one up. Shallow left field. Beavers coming in. Has plenty of time, plenty of room, and puts it away. So Sanders with a 3-up, 3-down, bottom of the sixth. Twins leading 2-1. We'll be back on your home for Twins baseball.
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11: August 10th, 1971. Twin slugger Harmon Killebrew entered the day stuck with 499 home runs. On this day, it wouldn't take long, however, to reach the 500 mark, as he faced Baltimore's Mike Cuellar in the first inning at the Met.
12: Cuellar, into his windup, delivers. A curveball swung on, is a high fly ball, hit into deep left field, it's back deep, it's going, number 500 for Harm Killebrew.
13: Raise your mug down high, folks. Boy, what an ovation.
11: Killebrew would also hit number 501 off Cuellar in this game, but the Orioles would win the game in extra innings 4-3. Killebrew became just the 10th player in Major League history to hit 500 in his career.
10: To catch the next moment in Twins history, get your tickets at twins.com.
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0: Hey, your Minnesota Twins take on the Philadelphia Phillies in Dyersville, Iowa. 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
1: All right, thank

0: Thank you, Danny. I can't wait to hit the cornfields with you. It's going to be a whole lot of fun as Pete Alonso digs in and takes a ball. One ball, no strikes.
1: I just think it's going to be a great setting.
0: Oh, it's going to be amazing.
1: You know?
0: 1-0 pitch on the way, and it skips up 2-0. And talking with Paul Molitor in Milwaukee, I think they tell us it's going to be the largest gathering of Hall of Famers outside of Cooperstown since the All-Century team at Fenway Park during the 99 All-Star game.
1: It's going to be an awesome sight to see those guys walk in.
0: Here's the 2-0, and the pitch is high. 3-0 to Alonso. Can't throw a cookie over here. Feels like the Twins have been in control of this ballgame, but it's just a one-run lead. 2-1.

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2: So with Jen and Jess, and that still hits home, man. The 3-1 popped in the air right field. Kreidler, Keyshaw converge. It's going to be Keyshaw's ball right on the warning track. And he grabs it for out number one. Holiday is the hitter. You know what, Jess had never seen it, Danny, and 17 now, and she's a bit of a cynic at times, but she loved the movie. But the line that stuck me was when they come out of the field the first time that Joe Jackson, shoeless Joe, brings his teammates with him, she looks at him and she goes, "Man, imagine getting to come back from the dead to play and you still have to be the catcher." She couldn't get over that. It was the first pitch to Holiday, and he can't check his swing. It's 0-1. You know, and the catcher's got that old gear, hinge in the glove.
3: I looked at the part where they picked up the kid.
2: Yep.
3: Hitchhiking.
2: Old Archie Graham. There's the 0-1. This ball popped in the air to center field. Kreidler in his tracks, now a couple of steps back. He's underneath it. He makes the catch. Two away for Tyler O'Neill.
4: From Chisholm, Minnesota.
2: Chisholm, Minnesota. Doc Graham. I hear they got places you can play down there. We're going one of those places, and you and I are definitely going to one of those places. It's going to be really special, and I think it's going to be one of those experiences that you remember forever. You've had a lot of great experiences in this game. You've seen and done pretty much everything, but this will be a new one for you even. O'Neill swings and misses in the count.
4: You know,
2: one
4: of them was I got to play in the Hall of Fame game out in Cooperstown where they played on the field out there. Matter of fact, got to go there twice. Played one time, Tom Kelly. He said, "Take the day off, go enjoy the museum."
2: Really?
4: Oh, it was awesome.
2: 0-1. Swung and a miss, 0-2. Would you guys go there as like an exhibition game?
4: Yep.
2: I mean, you've played in the World Series, two memorable ones, won them both. You played in the Caribbean World Series. You've played in Japan at the highest level there. You've seen a lot of big games and different environments.
4: World Series, yes. And I hate to say it, but we won.
2: The 0-2, down and away. 1-2. Did you win the Caribbean World Series too? No?
4: No.
2: But you got trophy.
4: I got
2: all left field or?
4: Right field.
2: Right field, all right field. That's a really cool trophy.
4: It's funny because the guy that was on the team, I replaced him in right field who had been there all year. Turned out it was Gardy's best friend.
2: Swinging miss here by Tyler O'Neill. O'Neill is down on strikes. And what a home debut for Dean Kramer. Kramer has gone one run, one hit innings here this evening. The Twins lead 2-1 as we stretch at Target Field. They try to make Kramer a winner and add on when we return on your home for Twins baseball.
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10: Let's get to the Pilot Games' real impact from this one. 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First of three between the Twins and the Orioles here at Target Field. Trevor Rogers on the mound for the Orioles went 7 scoreless on opening day against the Twins. Not the case today.
2: Maybe it's how they're dressed as this ball crushed. Deep left field for Austin Martin. Get up and go. Home run for Austin Martin. His second extra.

0: base hit of the night, and the Twins lead it 1-0. Austin Martin crushed that ball, 105 off the bat, 399 feet for his third home run of the year.
1: Twins would take the lead once again in the fourth on a sac fly from Kalen Culpepper, but this one's really all about Dean Kramer. One over the minimum through seven innings. He's allowed only one run on one hit, and he's picked up strikeouts with four different pitch types, guys, the first Twin to go seven since July 23rd.
0: Now they just need to get him some more runs. Kreidler's going to lead off. Rico Garcia is the new pitcher, and Kreidler bunting with Mayo playing back, and Kreidler bunts foul. Up onto the concourse, over the net, 0-1. We've seen Kreidler bunt for a hit on a couple of occasions when they play deep at third base. And he certainly has the attention now of Kobe Mayo. Garcia, right-hander, throws the four-seamer changeup combo. Stocky right-hander, not real tall. Mayo backs up again with an 0-1 count. Kreidler watches down and away, and it's one ball and one strike. Hey, we want to send a special message tonight to Suzanne Perlick of Woodbury, Minnesota. Suzanne is a huge Twins fan. And Suzanne currently battling at the University of Minnesota Hospital here in Minneapolis. And our Twins family is certainly pulling for Suzanne and the entire Perlick family. So a big shout out to Suzanne Perlick here tonight. As Ryan Kreidler rolls one back up the middle, Holiday does well to keep it on the infield, but it'll go as an infield hit, and the leadoff man is aboard for the fifth time in seven innings for the Twins. Top of the order, Austin Martin. He's 2-for-3. 5 3-hit games in his career. And three of them have come this season. April 23rd in New York against the Mets. May 1 here against Toronto. And May 8th on the road in Cleveland. Corners are pinched. He squares, and he gets this bunt down. It's a beauty. Picked up by Narvaez. His throw is into right field. Martin is safe. Kreidler keeps on running. They'll stop him at third base as the right fielder Tavares rallies the ball back to the infield. Everybody's safe. It's going to be a bunt hit single for Austin Martin, his sixth career 3-hit game. It's an error on the catcher Narvaez, allowing runners to advance to second and third. And the Twins have second and third and nobody out, just as they did in the fourth when they scored the go-ahead run.
2: Well, he did that just perfectly, and this Narvaez blindly just kind of fielded it, spun around, and then threw it up the line.
0: What's so refreshing there, Danny, is that Martin had three opportunities to try and bunt on the road trip. Didn't get any of them down. But boy, did he drop that down beautifully. Infield in. Jeffers takes low, one ball, and no strikes. It's so wonderful to see Martin bounce back tonight after a rough stretch offensively. He's hit the ball hard three times,
3: yep,
0: and executed beautifully there. One ball and no strikes. Ryan pulls foul down the third baseline, skipping up over the Orioles dugout, 1-1.
2: Well, that'll go a long way for his confidence right there, knowing that did something to help the team out in that situation. And
0: you know what? It's one of those where they could have gone to the left-hander, yeah, here in the seventh.
2: Remember, Kreidler tried to bunt also. So maybe there's something in the scouting report about the pitcher fielding his position.
0: The 1-1 rolled through the drawn-in infield for a base hit. Here comes Ryan Kreidler. They'll send Austin Martin. The throw from Beavers is through, not in time. It's a two-run RBI single for Ryan Jeffers. There's your insurance. Twins up 4-1 in the seventh. Well, that's what you do against a drawn-in infield. Hit the ball hard somewhere, and Jeffers found a hole. Twins leading 4-1, a little meeting on the mound here. Royce Lewis is going to be the batter. Jeffers at first base, three straight hits to start the inning. And again, Danny, I want to go back to what you said about Martin and his confidence. As they've gone into the bullpen here late in the game looking for insurance, it would have been an easy move to put, you know, Trevor Larnach or Cody Clemens in there, yeah, from the left side against Garcia, but they stuck with Martin. I think he earned that opportunity with the way he's performed. They want his defense in the ball game, and he came through big.
2: Yeah, I think a lot of that goes hand in hand with the fact that he's one of the better defensive players out there. With a lead like that, you want your defense out there.
0: So Jeffers at first, and here's Royce. Royce is 1-for-3. Nobody out.

0: Three hits and an error here in the inning. Set from Garcia, he nods and delivers, and the first pitch misses in. One ball and no strikes. They continue, Danny, to try to pitch these right-handed hitters in. Big hole right side. Royce looking to get something to drive. Then he watches low. Two balls and no strikes to Royce Lewis. Twins trying to kick off this homestand on a winning note. A lot of teams in the division off tonight. Pick up some ground. There's a pitch wide. Good take, 3-0. The Tigers and Guardians are about to kick off a big American League Central series. That'll get underway tomorrow. Those two fight and claw with one another after the Guardians battled previously with the White Sox. 3-0, take for a strike, 3-1. Big test tonight at Dodger Stadium, Danny. Noah Cameron is pitching for the Royals against the Dodgers. Noah Cameron looks like Sandy Koufax against the Twins. We're going to see how he looks in Sandy's old ballpark. 3-1. Swung on and pulled foul. Good rip at a 3-1 pitch.
1: Yeah, Dodgers lost the series against the Arizona Diamondbacks, who are playing some good ball right now.
0: They've lost 9 of 10.
1: Yeah.
0: And I want to say tonight might be a Scooble start.
1: They know that Ohtani he's got a sore knee, and they feel that he might not be pitching. At least they say that until come playoff time.
0: I think Snell's back, though, didn't they? Yeah. They finally wake him up from hibernation. Here's a 3-2. Down and away, ball four. Good take, Royce Lewis.
1: Chris, don't you think the Dodgers have the luxury, and that's kind of their game plan, is to, when they have their elite pitchers that maybe, you know, don't have to pitch a whole season, we just want you to get ready for the last, you know, 5-7 starts of the season.
0: It can get risky, though, right?
1: Yes.
0: It can get a little risky. Right now, Rico Garcia is going to head to the shower and look for some answers. He faced four batters. He didn't retire any of them. Two runs are in, two runners are on, and nobody is out for Josh Bell. And this pitching change is brought to you by Upanor, a GF brand. Count on Upanor for plumbing that performs. We've got a scoreboard update with John Vitas next on your home for Twins baseball.
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4: He's hit on the line, down in right field, a base hit. Carlos Famous gives swing of the wave. The throw from Abreu bounces in off the glove of Wong. He's safe. Springer back to the plate to be extra sure, and the run in to score. Andrés Giménez on second now after another RBI hit. He's Agent Zero and Captain Clutch. 2-0 Blue Jays.
3: It's now 2-1 Blue Jays. The Blue Jays a chance to go 7-3 so far this year against the Red Sox. And guys, get this. If the score holds, Simeon Woods Richardson would get the win for Toronto. Three innings in long relief, just one run.
0: Good boy, Sim. We're happy for him. Right here, it's not Agent Zero or Captain Clutch. It's left-hander Josh Walker. Pitched for the Mets in 23-24. Was with Toronto last year. And he's been in 10 games with Baltimore this year. His career ERA is 5.63, 0-1 career. And a pitch down and away to the switch hitting Bell. One ball, no strikes. Doesn't throw hard. It's sliders, change-ups, and about a 90-mile-an-hour sinker for the 6'6 lefty out of the University of New Haven. Two on, nobody out. And the pitch to Bell is down and away, and the count is 2-0. Twins lead 4-1, looking for more. Orioles play back with runners at first and second. The 2-0 to Bell has popped up first base side over the dugout into the seats. And it's 2-1. Still haven't gotten our Rockford Peach outfit a foul ball. Jimmy Dugan and his three players over there. All gloves at the ready. 2-1 pitch. Swung on and hit well for Bell. Deep left center field for Josh. That's headed for the bullpen and gone for a three-run homer. Just wait, said Dan Gladden during the commercial break. We're going to hang a four or five spot here, and that's a handful of runs here in the seventh inning as Josh Bell goes deep. For the 16th time, he's driven in 71, and the Twins have blown the lid off of this thing.
1: That was Johnny Carson's sidekick.
0: Karnak, the great Karnak. You had it all the way.
1: He had the envelope, put it on his forehead, right?
0: Okay. We just need to get you an envelope. Keyshaw the hitter, and he takes a strike, and the count is 0-1. Boy, that's a pretty swing, isn't it, from Bell?
1: He squares it up, goes a long way.
0: 407 feet, 106 off the bat. This one rolled back up the middle. That's going to get through past a diving Holiday, and Luke Keyshaw's aboard for the third time today. 10th hit for the Twins, and the Twins now have five of them in this, the seventh inning. Still nobody out. And Brooks Lee will bat. Twins have out-hit the Orioles 10-1. Boy, what an addition Josh Bell has been to this group. Over 70 batted in on pace to clear 90. 17 home runs. Great presence as Brooks Lee takes a first pitch for a ball. One ball, no strikes. Last homestand, the Twins hit one homer, and that was the ultimate grand slam on the last swing of the homestand. Two already tonight as a pitch down, and it's 2-0, Martin and Bell. Twins here in the seventh, a hit from Kreidler, a bunt hit from Martin. Two-run single for Jeffers, Royce Lewis walked, Bell crunches a home run, and then Keyshaw singles right up the gut. Now a 2-0 to Brooks Lee. Lee fouls one back, and that's over our peaches and off the facade. One of our peaches in hot pursuit. She's got the glove out, dives for it, and somebody grabbed it right in front of her but hands it to her. Nice job. I don't know if that was Kid or Dottie. They got their souvenir, and they deserve it.
1: The guy's girlfriend is upset that he gave it away.
0: 2-1.
1: That's
0: is a strike,
1: not going
0: two
1: well.
0: Two. She's got her arms crossed.
1: You should go to the souvenir stand right now and buy one for her.
0: How do you not give it to a kid dressed in a full-on League of Their Own?
1: You give it to your girlfriend.
0: Jersey. She could have run after it. The girlfriend didn't hustle after it.
1: No, she didn't.
0: Two balls, two strikes. Swung on and rolled towards third, and it stays fair for Mayo. No, foul ball. Trackman throws his arms up at the last instance. That's the second ball Brooks has hit. That has been fair for the bulk of its journey and then twisted foul. This series with the Orioles presented by the Minnesota State Fair. Yep, it's that time of year again. Enter to win four tickets to the Great Minnesota Get Together and a blue ribbon bargain book, which Gina assures me is a good thing. To enter, email radio at twins.com. That's radio at twins.com. First time I went to the State Fair, I was working for the Saints, and Midway Stadium, we abutted the
1: right
0: fairgrounds.
1: There.
0: Yeah, so we would creep around, and you could sneak through a gate and get into the fair.
1: Free.
0: Say we got into the fair. This ball hit high in the air to right center field for Brooks Lee. Center fielder Kowser is under it. He makes the catch. Brooks retired first out of the inning. So I knew nothing about the fair, and my broadcast partner was Dana Kicker, former big league pitcher with the Red Sox and a native of Minnesota. He's from Sleepy Eye. And he grew up taking, like, you know, the 4-H trip to the fair. He'd sleep in the barn, the whole nine yards. So Dana takes me to the fair. And we get all the milk you can drink, and we get the cookies, and we do all of that. And
1: nothing, then we nothing's go. Nothing's changed.
0: Yeah, then we go to the Midway. where, you know, you throw the balls to try to win prizes. Kieschel's running, and the pitch is fouled away by Culpepper. It's 0-1. So Dana was still playing, I think, for the Dundas Dukes town ball and had pitched, you know, in the big leagues in 91 with the Red Sox. So we go to the one, and he puts his dollar down and gets, like, the three baseballs, and pew, pew, pew, plates are breaking everywhere. They finally made us leave. They wouldn't take his money anymore. He broke so many plates and had so many prizes that they wouldn't let him participate. That was my first trip to the fair. Check swing by Culpepper. Did he go? No. Able to hold up 1-1. And so we handed out a bunch of prizes on our way back, slipped through the gate, and then called the Saints game. Good day at the fair. One ball, one strike. And the pitch. It's taken, 2-1, and then I probably had to hear Dana talk about all of Sleepy Eye coming back in Fairfax to watch him pitch at the Metrodome. And the first pitch of the game before they had their seats, barely, you hit a home run off of him. And his accountant, I think, caught it. Still has it on his desk. The ball fouled down the right field line, 2-2. Welcome back to Minnesota, Dana.
1: Yeah.
0: Dan Gladden will be chairing your welcoming committee. Two balls and two strikes to Kalen Culpepper. How about your first base hit here at Target Field, Kalen? He's already driven in a run with a sack fly. Getting to know him as a hitter. The 2-2 up and in spins him off the plate. He was hit twice yesterday, or 2 days ago, in Milwaukee. It's going to be fun to watch him evolve, Danny, figure out, you know, how his swing works, what he likes to do.
1: He's got a great smile. He's always, you know, and of course, you get called up to the big leagues, you know, top prospect. You're going to wear that smile pretty easily.
0: He comes by naturally, had a chance to meet and hang out with his family in Milwaukee. Smiles everywhere for the Culpeppers. As the 3-2 swung on a miss, and he tipped it into the glove, and that's a strikeout. Three strikeout game for Kalen Culpepper. And Victor Caratini, ninth man to bat here in the seventh. Probably too early in his career for you to bring that whiff, whiff, whiff sign down.
1: No.
0: Right?
1: I earned mine. And today, I'm not sure if players would kind of appreciate that.
0: Did you have to sit in the whiff, whiff, whiff chair all
1: year?
0: Yeah,
1: a little director's chair.
0: Strike called 0-1. And the man
1: brought the nameplate in.
0: Yeah, you brought the plate in. The man, one of them who gave you that, the great Mike Kruko, announcing his retirement.
1: Yep.
0: I've never been happier that we're going to be in San Francisco on that last road trip. To see Kruk and Kipe, I know they'll be excited to see you. Very, very special relationship right there between the three of you. And I will say, no slight on anybody else who's ever sat behind a microphone, but Kruk and Kipe, the best to ever do baseball on TV. Foul ball straight back. It's 0-2.
1: You know, there was a game, and I think it was in 84. I was a rookie. And I used to, you know, 35-inch, 35-ounce R-161. I would choke up about 5 inches. And Ted Powers was pitching, and I looked into the dugout. It was two balls and no strikes. And I looked at him, and I go, should I go to the knob of the bat? And they both shook their head, yes. 3-run homer off of Ted Powers.
0: Runner goes, but a swinging miss. Kieschel slides in anyway. Never picked up the ball. Caratini's out on strikes, and the inning is over. But it's a big inning. It's a five-run inning for the Minnesota Twins. They lead it now 7-1 as we go to the eighth on your home for Twins baseball.
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0: Well, a great night for Dean Kramer. An extra special against the club he was with for the last 7 years. He goes seven innings, one run, one hit. He struck out seven. He gives way now to Travis Adams. Adams facing Dylan Beavers, Leody Taveras, and Kobe Mayo, working with a 7-1 lead. Beavers takes the first pitch for a strike, and the count is 0-1. Beavers is fanned twice tonight.
1: You know, Chris, we talk about Culpepper and watching him. We're watching Travis Adams also. Really kind of up his game.
0: He really has, as the breaking ball is wide. And, you know, he didn't have the pure velo tick up to 100 like we saw with Andrew Morris, but he's really learned to mix his pitches, the changeup, the slider, the cutter, in addition to his fastball. Missing a lot of bats and a lot of barrels. Pitch for a strike, and the count is 1-2.
1: He's learning to control, learning to pitch, relying on the veteran and Jeffers and calling his game for him. Every once in a while, you'll see Adams, he'll take his cap off. He's got that little cheat card in the bill of his hat. He'll look at that to help him out as to what might he throw in that situation.
0: There's the 1-2, and he drops it low off speed, 2-2. It's fun to watch young players learn and evolve. And you can't ever stop evolving in this game, Danny, or it'll pass you by. You can be in the league 10 years. Josh Bell's still getting better, trying to get better every day. 2-2, down and in, 3-2.
1: Yeah, you try to make adjustments on a daily basis, and also you can extend it also from at-bat to at-bat, from pitch to pitch based on what that guy's trying to do to get you out.
0: Three balls and two strikes, swing and miss. He struck him out. Third strikeout for Beavers. What a battle back of the count for Travis Adams, one down. Hey, come sail away with the Twins on Yacht Rock Night, Friday, August 28th. That has Dan Gladden written all over it. 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This pitch fouled away by Taveras, 0-1. I'll tell you what you do. You buy the Yacht Rock ticket package, but you double up. And you buy the dock that night. Then you get your captain's
1: hat.
0: Then
1: you're legit.
0: Then you're legit. You are captain of the dock for the rest of the night. Let's get on that. Grab a dozen of your closest friends. Get that done. No balls, no strike. And Taveras takes a strike, and the count is 0-2. Twins had the better of it most of the night, and finally the water spilled over the dam in the 5-run seventh inning. They lead 7-1. Dean Kramer was outstanding. The 0-2 fouled straight back. Big night for Austin Martin. Brooks Lee. Keyshaw's been on base all night. Bell delivered the big home run. Nice team effort tonight for Minnesota. 30-27 at home this year. And again, you've always said it, Danny. Winning record at home.
1: Yeah,
0: split on the road. Give yourself a chance. Twins have won 6 of their last 7 home series as well, and this is a stretch here at home where they've got some tough foes coming in, but they have the comforts of home for 3 series in a row. The 0-2, taken low. Now we'll go to Dyersville for that one game against
1: the Phillies.
0: But you got then the weekend with the Phillies here at Target Field. And then you've got a very good Atlanta team coming to town.
1: And the Phillies are a better road team than they are a home team.
0: 1-2 is down. You'll see your old buddy Don Mattingly. What a job he has done. Then when Atlanta comes to town, our old friend Tommy Watkins, the third base coach.
1: Oh,
0: there.
1: Boy. They'll do a tribute with
0: him. Get tribute video for Tommy Watkins of all the guys he had thrown out at home. What do you think?

0: Tommy's the best. We saw him in spring training. He looked great. He was happy in Atlanta. They were happy to have him. A lot of Twins ties on that staff. Walt Weiss, another one of your old buddies, doing a great job managing that club. Jeffrey's out to talk with Adams, as the count here is 2-2. We're in the eighth inning, one out, and a 7-1 Twins lead. Adams comes set and delivers. Swung on and pulled high in the air, deep into the right field corner. Keyshaw chasing after it. Base to the wall, leaps up. It's over his head and off the wall. Keyshaw picks it up. Tavares can fly. He's at second. He's headed to third, and he'll be in with a sliding triple over a leaping Keyshaw in the right field corner. Just the second hit of the ball game for the Orioles. And that's one, Danny, you got a 6-run lead. Go for it, right?
1: Well, yeah, why
0: take
1: not?
0: A shot.
1: You know, it kind of tailed away from him a little bit. But he was running along the padding. Look if he got to the area, because it was right on the top part of the padding.
0: About a half step shy of getting able to really gather himself and leap. Stayed with it. Triple for Tavares. He's at third for Mayo. Infield stays back. Mayo pops it up. And this one to our right. And into a sea of fans. And they fight for a souvenir. It's 0-1. We talked about the League of Our Own family here. How about the friend of ours from South Dakota who's in town? He's in the third row there behind the Twins dugout in his Provis number 5 jersey. 0-1, drill, deep left field. Martin going back, turns, plays it off the wall. Tavares going to score. Squirts by Martin. Austin finally picks it up, and it's a run-scoring double for Kobe Mayo. It's a 7-2 ball game. On back-to-back, well-struck balls off the wall in right and then the wall in left. And Couser will be the one-out hitter with a man at second base. Yeah, we spied that Provis number 5 jersey, was it last year, maybe 2 years ago? He was up in the Thriving Club, and we waved him over. Then we had him checked out medically to make sure he was okay and of sound mind. And he said he listens to us out on his spread in western South Dakota when he's on the tractor and the truck. And that he heard you and Corey talking about favorite numbers, and Corey had mentioned 5.
1: Yep.
0: And so he thought, you know what? They're not going to trade the broadcaster. I'll get a Provis 5 jersey. And there he is.
1: Yeah, but there's people down there that are looking at it going, Googling Provis. what Provis played for the Twins?
0: This one popped up, shallow left. Little parachute ball. Culpepper out, Martin in. And it's going to drop in between the two of them for a flare single. Mayo read it well. He goes to third. It's the third straight one-out hit here off of Adams. And now with two on, it's Carlos Narvaez, and we're going to have a pinch hitter for Narvaez. The Orioles not out of this thing yet. It's going to be former Twins farmhand Christian Encarnacion Strand to hit for Narvaez. Traded with Steer to Cincinnati. I think that was in the Malley deal. Encarnacion Strand was always a guy who hit a ton in the minor leagues. Never really had a position. And now Pete Mackey's going to come out and chat with Adams about Christian Encarnacion Strand. Encarnacion Strand, Yavapai College in Prescott, Arizona. It was at Oklahoma State. Twins grabbed him in the fourth round. He did nothing but hit in the minor leagues.
1: Didn't he go over with Steer? Was it the other two guys went over in Cincinnati? And I thought he was going to play well. He had a good year there.
0: He had a good, like, first year.
1: Yes.
0: Kind of made some noise and then, again, squeezed out a little bit in terms of where he was going to play.
1: Yeah.
0: And they had a bunch of other infielders. And then he was let go by the Reds and picked up by these Orioles, and he's played now in 16 games this year. Can always hit, right-handed batter. Runners on the corners, infield plays back for a double play. Encarnacion Strand takes a strike in the count 0-1. And
1: yeah, Dusty Baker used to always say, your hitting will get you in the lineup. Your defense will keep you in the lineup.
0: It's a good saying. We're talking about Dusty over the weekend with Paul. Dusty was in Cooperstown this year as a pitch down, and Paul's son Ben always wants to meet like one guy. And he said, this year, Dad, I want to meet Dusty Baker. Yeah. And Dusty was, no surprise, amazing with him. One of one, Dusty Baker. He'll have a full-time home in Cooperstown at some point. Little ground ball foul up the third base line. It's 1-2.
1: I think him and Bochy, Francona when he's done.
0: Yep. I think those three are slam dunks. Travis Adams was a teammate of Encarnacion Strands with the 2022 Cedar Rapid Colonels. Brooks Lee was on that team. Kyle Fedko was on that team. Dinkelman was the manager. Doing a great job now at St. Paul. The 1-2 swung on and tapped slowly towards third. Old teammate Lee picks it up. His play is to first. He'll get Encarnacion Strand as Mayo comes home with the third run of the night for Baltimore. It's a 7-3 ball game, an RBI ground out. Then how about that? That entire at-bat was comprised of 2022 Cedar Rapids Colonels. The guy who threw it, the guy who hit it, and the guy who picked him up and threw him out.
1: Yeah, you had mentioned Fedko. Fedko, I guess, had a knee injury and is done for the year.
0: We found that out. He's done. Made his debut earlier this year, still looking for that first hit as Gunnar Henderson takes down and away. It was on a fielding play.
1: Yeah.
0: And the one thing that has come out of that is that Kalen Culpepper now has no roommate. Those two were bunking together. Ground ball towards second. Picked up by Lewis. Throws to first. And the inning is over. We played 7.5. Twins lead at 7-3. The home eighth is next on the home for Twins baseball.
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0: Joel Pazzo is the new catcher, the new pitcher, left-hander Grant Wolfram. We're in the bottom of the eighth inning. Twins are up 7-3. Kreidler kicked off the five-run seventh inning with a base hit, and he takes a strike here from Wolfram, and it's 0-1. Wolfram debuted last year. Big lanky southpaw, and Kreidler swings and tips it into the glove, and the count is quickly 0-2. No balls and two strikes. It's going to be Kreidler, then Martin, who will have a chance at his first ever four-hit game. And then Ryan Jeffers. Pitch on the way from Wolfram, and this ball hit high in the air, left center field, fairly deep. Beavers, Couser converge. It's Couser's ball, draws a bead in front of the warning track. and he makes the catch.

0: Wolfram has an out. And why don't we take 10 seconds for station identification on your home for Twins baseball.
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0: Austin Martin has collected his sixth three-hit game as a big leaguer. He has never had a four-hit game, and he has a chance right now. First pitch is on the way, and Martin hits it right back up the middle into center field, and there's a four-hit game for Austin Martin, the first of his career. Oh, you feel great for Austin Martin. He belted one to right center, turned on a pitch and homered to left. He lined another one sharply out to left. He dropped down a beautiful bunt. And that time stayed right up the middle, Danny, to pick up another knock.
3: Yeah, I was hoping for the triple, win somebody some money, but also chance for Martin cycle.
0: That's true. We need to hit around here. Ryan Jeffers is driven in a pair. And the first pitch is off the plate. One ball, no strikes. Here's the set and the pitch. And that's ball two. The 2-0, runner's going, and the pitch is down and away. The throw from Pazzo not there, and Martin steals it. Oh, I love it, Danny. That's a part of his game. It's just a four-run lead. And that's a big 90 feet. And again, we talked about a fast player who hadn't been playing at a fast pace, but he's playing at warp speed tonight.
3: Yeah, a little bit. And again, off a left-handed pitcher. Good throw by the catcher. Just a real good jump by Martin.
0: Austin into scoring position. It's a 3-0 count for Jeffers. And the pitch to Ryan is a strike, and it's 3-1. One out here in the inning. Wolfram is the fifth pitcher of the night as Jeffers peels one back into the net and the count is full.
3: You know, something about Baltimore's bullpen, they had been pitching pretty good as of late at 3.17 ERA since June 16th.
0: Twins got on him in the seventh, though. Turned a 2-1 game into a 7-1 game. Martin wants third. The ball is lined into the gap in right center field. Keep on running, Austin. Austin gets up as the ball bangs off the wall. It's a double for Jeffers. Martin steps on home for the third time tonight, and the Twins lead it 8-3. Boy, Jeffers so good going the other way, and he goes the other way with power. Banging that one off the wall. It's a 3-RBI night for Ryan.
3: Great approach here against left-handed pitching like that. We saw with Martin going the other way. Little backdoor breaking ball that Jeffers let it get deep. Good swing. Squared it up, well placed.
0: Austin Martin never saw the ball as he was stealing third as Lewis watches the strike. It's something we talked about a lot with Paul in Milwaukee. And he actually slid and then had to stand up and be hurried home because he didn't see that ball delivered to the plate and whacked into right center field. Royce takes inside, one ball, one strike. 8-3 in favor of the Twins, trying to grab a victory here in game one of the series in the homestand. Pitch on the way, and Royce takes down and in. 2-1. Hey, looking ahead, brought to you by James Hardy. The series rolls on tomorrow at 6:40. We're on the air at 6. Bailey Ober gets the ball against right-hander Brandon Young. When you look ahead to home improvements, look to James Hardy. Hardy Siding, America's number one brand of siding. 2-1 swung through by Royce. It's 2-2. Royce has been on twice. Two balls and two strikes. One out in the inning. Bell on deck. He's already homered. And the pitch. That's inside. They're going to challenge it.
3: Wow.
4: Catcher's challenging the previous pitch.
0: I think he's going to lose that challenge. So does Royce.
4: Pitch is the ball. The call is confirmed. Baltimore has one challenge remaining.
0: Bazo just in the first inning of work, kind of shakes his head. Count now full to Royce Lewis. One out, one in, one on. And Royce will use a timeout and step out. Twins have played so many close games, this almost feels strange to have a multi-run lead late in a ball game. Here's a 3-2. Swung on and lined to left field. That's a base hit. Jeffers had to hold up. He'll get the wave. Beavers up with it. Jeffers steaming for home. The throw is cut. He'll score. RBI single for Royce Lewis. And the Twins lead now 9-3. Second hit for Royce in the ball game. He picks up an RBI. Jeffers scores for a second time. And we're going to have a long, slow walk out to the mound now as the Twins have opened up a six-run advantage. Bell is going to be the hitter with Lewis at first base. Now, Bell homered last time up. That is the swing that really broke the game open, a three-run clout into the bullpen. His 16th of the year. And that made it 7-1. Then it was 7-3, and then now 9-3. Bell hit that home run from the right side, and he'll be batting right-handed here as well. Josh, this season, has 5 home runs as a right-hander and 11 from the left side. Meeting is over, and Bell will have his opportunity. Rogers is up for the Twins. He's going to have the ninth. There's another lefty warming right now for the Orioles, which is odd because they only list 2 lefties on their roster. And Bell bloops one. Back of second base. Holiday won't get it. Drops in for a hit. Lewis stops at second. Josh Bell just fisted that one into shallow right field, and the hit parade continues. And that's 4 straight hits from the top of the order off of Wolfram. Boy, the top of the order, they've been on base all night long. And there are 2 on here for Keyshaw, who's been on 3 times.
3: Got a pinch runner, I believe. Jackson.
0: Alex Jackson will run for Josh Bell. Jackson, catcher by trade, but also one of the quicker Twins in terms of straight line speed. Trying to figure out who that lefty might be for Baltimore. As Keyshaw swings and fouls, and the count is 0-1. So Walker already pitched in the game.
3: Is that a Wolfram?
0: And this is Wolfram now.
3: Yeah.
0: Not sure what's going on. Swing and miss, and the count is 0-2. Hopefully we find out. Now, Walker didn't pitch. That was Garcia came in. So Walker did not come in earlier. It was Garcia. It was Sanders, then it was Garcia. I could have sworn Walker came in and gave up the home run to Bell. I was sure he did as a pitch fouled off to our right. Rattles around. And the guy who gave the foul ball to the Rockford Peach earlier doesn't even move. And he's getting the stink eye. Pitch up and in. So it was Wolfram, not Walker, in the 7th, and it's just been Wolfram the whole time. That is what we're figuring out. So they announced Walker. We wrote down Walker. It was Wolfram. And a called strike 3 on Keyshaw, and he's going to challenge.
4: Batter is challenging the previous pitch.
0: Keyshaw won a challenge earlier. And he won't
4: call
0: win this
4: confirmed.
0: One.
4: Pitch is a strike. The batter is out. Minnesota has no challenges remaining.
0: And now we're going to get Walker because here comes Albernez. And with a switch hitting, Brooks Lee due to bat, Wolfram has run his course. So Walker will at long last enter the game. We've got a dirty scorebook. We've also got a big Twins lead and a pitching change. 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A scoreboard update with John Vitas next on the Home for Twins Baseball.
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3: Nordland Ford out-of-town scoreboard update. We are following up on that Red Sox-Blue Jays game, a game full of former Twins. We mentioned Simeon Woods-Richardson, a chance to get the win in long relief. Sonny Gray started that game for the Red Sox. Tyler Rogers came in after Woods-Richardson, and it was another Twin to nail it down.
4: The 3-2. On the ground at first, Vladdy to a knee, picks it up, goes to the bag, and the Blue Jays hold on to win it. They beat the red-hot Red Sox. A great pitching performance on a day they had to piece it together. Tyone and Woods-Richardson combined for 7 innings of one-run ball, and the Blue Jays win it 2-1.
3: And that was Louis Varland getting the final out. Save number 25 for Varland. His ERA is 1.31, and Simeon Woods-Richardson now 2-0 as a Blue Jay, guys.
5: Happy for those guys. And Josh Walker, whom we thought gave up a home run already in the 7th, and then a single to Keyshaw before getting out of the inning, he is now actually into the ballgame. So we'll now get that second lefty in after all, and he will face Brooks Lee. Two out in the 8th inning, 2 runs already in, and a couple runners on for Brooks, who has a 2-hit day. What did you say earlier, Danny, that Brooks has more multi-hit games than any other Twin?
6: Yeah. He had 26 coming to the night. He had 2 hits already, first 2 at-bats.
5: Nice, so 27 of those. Yeah. He and Bell are both over the 100-hit mark. Keyshaw is crowding that total, too. He has 98. Two on for Brooks, batting right-handed. He fouls one straight back in the count 0-1. Brooks singled and doubled, both from the right side off Trevor Rogers early in this game. Taylor Rogers, no relation, is up and throwing in the Twins' pen. He didn't throw in the Milwaukee series, so he'll get some work. As the 0-1 outside, a check swing by Brooks, 1-1. Couple of hits off the Miz yesterday. 2 more hits here tonight. Had the big game winner in Kansas City to snap an 0-for-13. And he takes high, and it's 2-1. We talked about the evolution of young players and Culpepper's on deck, Danny, and still Brooks, a young player. And it's, you know, he's made the move to third. I think he's really settled in nicely there. We've seen the power. He's driven in some runs. And he hits this ball high in the air to deep left field. Stay fair. That is a towering fly ball deep into the corner, but foul. His childhood buddy Dylan Beavers chasing after that one. He was probably thinking, I'll never hear the end of this if he homers over my head. That'll be more than a long strike. 2-2. Hit 16, drove in 64 last year. They said you got to get better at defense. You got to make better swing decisions. I think he's done both of those things. Adding to his numbers and just continuing to grow. High baseball IQ. 2-2. That's taken low. And it's 3-2 now to Brooks Lee. If you could just say, you know what, we've got a switch hitting third baseman who's going to hit us 25 and drive in 85.
6: Yeah, you'd be settled. You'd be happy with that.
5: You'd be happy. Just put him in there in ink. 3-2, runners go. Check swing, foul ball. No, it's a swing and a miss, or is it a foul ball?
6: Ball 4.
5: That was ball 4. He didn't swing. A lot of different options on that play. Brooks started to swing, and then he looked at the umpire, and he stopped. And it was like, did it hit the bat? Did it not hit the bat? It's going to be a walk, and the bases are loaded, and Danny Culpepper gets another chance for a moment here in his home debut.
6: He's already punched out, what, a couple of times here tonight?
5: Got 3 punch-outs.
6: Yeah, 3 punch-outs, so... RBI.
5: Let's get him in the hit column. Had a sack fly to make it 2-1 in the 4th. And the first pitch popped away foul. That's to our right. And the count is 0-1. 8th man to bat. Twins sent 9 men to the plate in a 5-run 7th. They've sent 8 men to the plate here in the 8th. Culpepper finally gets to join that long list of Twins you've hit with the bases loaded this year. They've done that so often. Come on, KC. Pitch on the way. Culpepper takes it high. 1-1. Royce is at third. Alex Jackson's at second. Brooks is at first. Twins are up 9-3. And a pitch taken for a strike, and it's 1-2. Every day a chance to learn something new when you're fresh to the big leagues. Like you brought up a great point with him. He doesn't have to move. You know, he gets to stay in the same place.
6: How nice is that?
5: It's a beautiful setup. 1-2. Looked at it for a called strike three. He wants to challenge, but I don't think the Twins have one. So Culpepper is out on strikes. It was a ball. He would have won the challenge if they'd had one. But instead, it's a four-strikeout game for Kalen Culpepper. Twins get two more in the eighth. They lead at 9-3. Raj coming in to try to finish it on your home for Twins baseball.
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5: Taylor Rogers appearing in a ballgame as a Minnesota Twin for the 367th time. He passes LaTroy Hawkins at into 10th place on the all-time Twins list, facing Pete Alonso, and the first pitch is strike, 0-1. So Raj enters with as disadvantageous a matchup as he could have, facing the righty with big power in Alonso, and Alonso checks at a ball low, didn't go 1-1. Did not pitch in Milwaukee. Get some work in here today. Twins up 9-3. Alonso 0-3. And he takes down and in 2-1. Hey, one note, Dean Kramer, brilliant. 7 innings. He gave up 1 run on 1 hit. And again, that run was on the back end of a double steal on a strike 3.
6: Yeah.
5: Double play, kind of a weird run as the 2-1 hit back up the middle, and that's a base hit. They walked one time. Dean Kramer issued one walk. That was the guy who scored, Gunnar Henderson. The Orioles have now walked at least once in 110 consecutive games, and you're thinking, okay, is that a lot? The next longest active streak is 44 games. And that's the Tigers. So there's a weird oddity that you probably weren't thinking about when you got up today. Here's Holiday. First pitch a strike on a sweeper. It's 0-1.
6: Hey, you talked about Kramer and the outstanding performance. Don't forget, he gave up one hit. And that was a little swinging bunt hit.
5: Yeah.
6: He was outstanding.
5: Didn't leave the apron in front of home plate. And this one lined into shallow right field, and that's a base hit. Two hits given up by Rogers. Nobody out. It's an interesting note on Raj that came out on Friday.

0: idea. They put like this weekly packet together of some odds and ends. He has some of the softest contact in all of Major League Baseball this year. And that was a great example. I mean, it was not exactly a rocket into the outfield, but it goes as a base hit. And Raj has certainly given up his share of hits as a strike called 0-1. But a lot of them have looked kind of like that. Pitch is high, and it's 1-1.
1: Isn't that amazing how you give up the soft contact like that and still numbers might be a little high?
0: Yep, numbers are high, and thinking, I'm pitching better than this. The 1-1, taken just off the plate. 2-1 to Tyler O'Neill, another big power guy.

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2: Top of the ninth. Rodgers just trying to clean this one up and get the guys to the post-game spread. Try to put win number 59 in the books. Crawl within two games of 500. The pitch swung on and hit towards first base. Picked up by Caratini. He'll flip it back to Rodgers covering, and that's out number one as the runners advance. That was like a slow motion play. The ball was hit, and it was moving like slow motion. Caratini kind of gliding back forth, and Rodgers kind of shuffling over. But they get the out.
3: Yeah, you retreat to get the good hop, and that's a hop around, you know, chest high, belt high. Good job by Rodgers. Remember, left-handed pitcher falling off the third base side, was able to kind of redirect himself and get over there. You don't see Rodgers too many times fail to field his position.
2: Yep, he's the first guy out there for PFPs. Jeremiah Jackson's going to be the pinch hitter, and it's worth knowing that the Orioles lead the major leagues in pinch hit RBI. They have 28 pinch hit runs batted in. And Jeremiah Jackson will pinch hit with runners at second and third. Right-handed batter, he's come up with some big swings this year. We saw a lot of him in spring training. There's a strike. It's 0-1. He was the last guy onto the roster. Remember, they had some injuries.
3: Mm-hmm.
2: Holiday wasn't ready, and Jackson just swung his way onto the roster. I think Jackson's on deck. Is this Franklin? Yeah, Franklin, not Jackson.
3: Okay.
2: So they announced Jackson, but Jackson's on deck. Franklin is taking the at-bat, and he rips one foul, and it's 0-2. That's Christian Franklin. So they got a Christian Encarnacion Strand and a Christian Franklin. Neither with a K. Here's the 0-2. Yeah, that's just off the outside corner. He nearly had a K. Different one. It's one ball, two strikes. Second and third. One out. Twins up 9-3. Rod sets and delivers, and the pitch is just inside. That sinker didn't quite come back enough, 2-2. Rodgers sets and delivers 2-2, and that one hit him. I think he hit him with the back foot slider, and the bases will be loaded for the aforementioned Jeremiah Jackson. So Franklin goes to first. Jackson is the pinch hitter. And the bases are loaded. How about a double play ball and let's go home? Franklin just now getting to first. Here comes Jeffers. Twins really don't want to have to get anybody up in the bullpen. They're starting to move around down there now. It's a 9-3 lead. Rodgers gave up a clean single, then a bloop. Got a ground ball out, then hit a guy on the foot. It's the righty Jackson. And the pitch is taken high, and the count is one ball, no strikes. Rodgers just having one of those nights. To the plate, spins that one in, and the count 1-1. Jeremiah Jackson awaits, and the pitch is swung on and fouled away to our right into the press box. The peaches are up there looking for a souvenir. And it's going to come out of the press box where... No, Peaches didn't get another one. 1-2. Pitch just low. And the count 2-2. Good shot on Twins TV of that foul ball going into the press box. You know what that means? The one I caught remains the only foul ball.

0: ball that the camera never tracked. Mm. It's a Matt Gengel conspiracy. 2-2. Down and in. 3-2. Come on, Rutsch. And they got a righty throwing now.
1: Yeah. But Darren Shelton does not want to have to come in and take out Rodgers in this situation.
0: No. You don't want to take out proud veteran. You also don't want to have Gomez in this ball game. Mm-hmm. That would be a safe situation if a run scores. A 3-2. Swung on, a hit high in the air to deep left field. Jackson towards the foul pole. That is a foul ball. Very nearly adding four to that league-leading 28 pinch hit. Runs batted in. Stays 3-2. This might be Rogers' last guy no matter what. 3-2 pitch. Swung on and missed, and he struck him out. Attaboy. Boy, worked for that one. Man, now one more hurdle to clear. Rogers kicking away at the dirt. It's going to be the righty Mayo. Trying to close out a 9-3 game. First pitch. Backdoor sweeper strike, and the count is 0-1. Well, Danny, it's a great way to kick off this homestand. Twins can lock this one down.
1: Well, coming in here off of that tough road trip here, they played well.
0: Foul ball straight back, one strike to go.
1: You know, I talked about a pitch away, a hit away. Well, they did everything tonight. They pitched well. They hit well.
0: They caught the ball. No balls, two strikes. Timeout as Mayo steps out of the crowd.
1: I don't like that.
0: Like, we just stood up. Let's go. Base is loaded. Two outs, an 0-2 pitch. Rogers delivers. Swung on and hit in the air, right field. Keyshaw chasing after it, won't get it. Drops for a base hit. One run scores, two run score. It's going to be a two-run single for Kobe Mayo the other way, and this is going to be a 9-5 ball game with a couple of runners on board. And now a look into the dugout.
1: You got a lefty-lefty matchup.
0: Lefty is Colton Cowser. You got Joel Pio in the on-deck circle. He's the catcher who came on. And Rodge will face Cowser. So 9-5. First pitch. That sweeps in. Strike. It's 0-1. Rodgers crowding 30 pitches here. The 0-1 runner moves from first, and that pitch is down. It's indifference, allowing Mayo to advance. So it's a one ball, one strike count. Twins lead 9-5. Tie and run is on deck. And the pitch is swung on and rolled towards second. This should do it. Royce picks it up. Royce throws to first. The ball game is over, and the Twins will shake hands to celebrate a 9-5 victory here tonight over the visiting Baltimore Orioles. So the Twins win it by the final of 9-5 and improved to 59-61. Baltimore falls to 57-62. And Dean Kramer, a brilliant night on the mound against his former club. I'm sure John Venus will have a lot to say about that, as well as about the performance of Austin Martin and others. We're hoping to talk with Josh Bell, but first we'll check in with John for a preview of what's to come on the postgame download.
2: Thank you very much, Chris. Yeah, even with those late Orioles run, this was a feel-good win for the Minnesota Twins after some gut-wrenching losses and walk-off losses on that long road trip. We're going to break this game down with Dan Gladden on the Affinity Plus Federal Credit Union postgame download. We'll dive into what Dean Kramer did well to keep his former team pinned down tonight. Plenty of Twins offense to speak about as well, including some big games from the top four hitters in that Twins order. Scores and out-of-town highlights of where the Twins sit in the standings at the end of the night will be part of the show. And of course, highlights, player of the game, and clubhouse reaction, plus a trip around the bases. But before we get the show cranking, we're going to take a break. And then Chris and Danny will be back to wrap it up from upstairs with an interview with a victorious Twin next on your home for Twins baseball.
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0: Welcome back to Target Field. Chris Atterbury, Danny Gladden upstairs. The Twins victorious by the final score of 9-5. And I do believe we have our post-game interview all lined up, and we are very excited to be joined by Dean Kramer. Dean, how are you? You got us?
11: Hello.
0: I hear hello.
1: You got us? Hello, Dean. No Dean.
0: Well, we can hear. Dean, can you hear us?
1: Dean.
0: And there goes Dean. Well, that was one of the better interviews we've conducted. He said hello. Dean Kramer pitched awesome here today, and would have been a great opportunity to have a chance to introduce him to Twins territory. I'm sure he'll do a little post-game presser here, and John will hopefully have some of his comments a little bit later here in the post-game download to talk a little bit about the night that Dean Kramer had on the mound. But, Danny, he was the story here this evening. You and John are going to hit on it. But since we couldn't talk with Dean, or do we have Dean back?
12: I'm here.
0: Oh, there you are. Hey, we were about to start talking about you. Thank you. It's Chris and Danny upstairs, and Dean, a fabulous start. And everything seemed to be working for you tonight. It looked early on like you had a rhythm with all of your pitches. Is that fair?
12: Yeah. I think Pete Jeffers and I kind of came in with a solid plan, and you know, did the best of our ability to execute that plan.
0: You know, Pete was talking with us before the ball game, and he said, "Look, you get a guy like Dean Kramer because he's good, and we're not going to mess with him too much." You had the one start under your belt in Kansas City. How much back and forth between you and this new pitching group as you move organizations, and then how much is just you kind of continuing on the path you've been on?
12: It's a combination of both. So it's doing what doing what I do well and mixing that with a slightly different approach of how they game plan. And you know, it's going to be a learning process for both of us, and I'm excited to continue that.
1: Hey, Danny Gladden here. You talk about the game plan, and I've been in some of those meetings there before, but a situation like you having played for the Baltimore Orioles, you pretty much led that scouting report today as to how you wanted to pitch some of these guys?
12: Yeah, for the most part. It was definitely some give and take. They definitely have some pointers. I kind of know the generals of

0: of where to pitch these guys. But at the same time, Pete and company do a really good job of looking at the recency stuff and kind of blending the two.
1: How did you like the mound? I know you've pitched in this ballpark, Mark, before. But every pitcher I talked to said that they love the mound presence here. They really think the sight line is fantastic, beneficial to a pitcher. You agree with that?
0: Yeah. For the most part, yeah. It feels a little it's always good when the mound feels a little bit closer than some other places. the visuals here are very good.
1: Anybody in this lineup that you had to study a little bit, you talked to maybe Jeffers a little bit about, be careful here. I know they got a lot of good hitters here, but there was one maybe hitter that you really kind of had to worry about.
0: The top is very strong over there, and you know if you're not careful or just feel like laying balls in the zone, they usually don't come back. So, just being stubborn with our approach and and continuing to put together pitch by pitch.
1: The one hit, was there a communication with you and Jeffers on that little swinging bunt? Because it looked like you kind of hesitated just briefly before you went and fielded it.
0: Yeah, I went to go get it, and then I saw him pop up, and he took a few hard steps, so I kind of pulled up, and then he said, "You got it," so I got it and threw a changeup over there.
1: One hitter on a ball that went maybe 15 feet.
2: Dane, it was an outstanding start. It's a great way to introduce yourself to Twins territory. We're awfully happy to have you on our side. You go celebrate this one with your new teammates.
0: Thank you very much, guys. Thank you for having me.
2: All right, that's Dean Kramer. Great. We worked out the technical issues there, and we get to hear from Dean Kramer, and he gets to introduce himself to Twins territory. He certainly introduced himself to Twins territory with a couple of very strong starts, and he picks up a win here tonight. Hey, for every double play the Twins turn this season, Innovative will donate $100 to Simon Says Give at the end of the season. That's for every double play the Twins turn here in 2026, courtesy of Innovative. No double plays, not a ton of base runners until late in this one. Twins win it by the final of 9-5. 9 runs on 14 hits for the Minnesota Twins. Big night for Austin Martin, his first ever four-hit game. Ryan Jeffers drove in three. Three runs batted in for Josh Bell and a home run as well. No errors, 10 runners left on base. The Orioles, 5 runs on 7 hits. Most of that came late when things were kind of put away after the Twins had turned a 2-1 game to a 7-1 game in the 7th. 1 error, 3 Orioles left on base. The winning pitcher is our guest, Dean Kramer. He's now 2-4 overall on the year. The losing pitcher, Trevor Rogers, he falls to 7-8. The Twins now at 59-61. Chance to win a series tomorrow. They've won 6 of their last 7 series here at home. Baltimore falls to 57-62. 2 hours, 46 minutes to play. 20,155 paid to watch it tonight. We are right back at it tomorrow as the Twins will hand the ball to Bailey Ober. Ober looking for his 8th win of the year against the right-hander Brandon Young. Danny and I will be on the air at 6 o'clock with John's pregame lineup card. 6:40 is our first pitch, and we hope you'll join us for some Tuesday night baseball. Again, the Twins win by the final score of 9-5. A lot to discuss, and who better to do that than John Vitas and Dan Gladden. Your postgame download starts now on your home for Twins baseball.

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0: 2-1 pitch. Swung on and hit well for Bell. Deep left center field for Josh. That's headed for the bullpen and gone for a 3-run homer. Just wait, said Dan Gladden during the commercial break. We're going to hang a 4 or 5 spot here, and that's a handful of runs here in the 7th inning as Josh Bell goes deep. For the 16th time, he's driven in 71, and the Twins have blown the lid off of this thing.
9: That capped a 5 spot for the Minnesota Twins in the bottom of the 7th inning to give them plenty of separation to take Game 1 from these Orioles, 9-5, the final score. We welcome you into the Affinity Plus Federal Credit Union postgame download. I'm John Vitas alongside the man who made that call for the 5 spot in the 7th inning, Dan Gladden. And Danny, I think we got to start with Dean Kramer, though.
10: Yeah,
9: despite
10: no question.
9: The offense, this guy goes 7 innings, 1 hit against his former team after he went 5 innings, 1 run his last time out against KC. This was your first time seeing him pitch for the Twins in person. What did you like the most?
10: I just loved his command. He's not an overpowering guy with high velocity, but he's got the splitter. He was able to pitch ahead, strike one, strike two, didn't go in too many deep counts, walked one, and that turned out to be the only run that they scored. And then the reason they scored is they had to run a trick play, that little league double steal play that they ran, executed it well. But at the same time, it all starts on the mound. And if you want to, you know, get guys in the dugout, and I was just looking at my scorecard here, the top four guys were the offense of this ballgame here tonight, especially Martin with his first career four-hit game. You had Jeffers with 3 RBIs tonight. You had Royce Lewis, a big RBI late, walk, scored a run. And then, of course, Josh Bell with the big home run that kind of was the exclamation point on that particular inning.
9: Yeah, definitely the top half of the offense for the Twins. I thought the Austin Martin game was crucial for his season. He had a really rough road trip, especially yesterday in Milwaukee. 4 hits today, including a double and a homer. What did you see from him and his approach and his swing against the
10: lefty? Well, doing against left-handed pitchers, his approach to left-handers, and Martin's always been good going up the middle, going the other way. He did that with his first double going to right center field, which that is vintage Austin Martin. And then, of course, was able to kind of get a pitch inside. And I think the Baltimore, their philosophy is to pitch inside, pitch inside. Well, if you pitch inside that much, you're going to make a mistake once in a while and leave the ball over the plate. And he did just that, and Martin was able to capitalize on it.
9: And the Twins got, like you mentioned, all the RBIs, the two-run single from Jeffers, the three-run homer from Bell. Those two guys, they're your thumpers, right? They're your run producers. How important is that to have them in the middle of the order cashing in? Because the Twins struggled to cash in the last 2 days of Milwaukee.
10: Hey, don't forget, guys have to be on base for those guys to be able to drive in runs, and that was the case here in the ballgame here tonight. And that you know, you talk about Martin, four hits. He scored three runs. You got Jeffers. He drove in three. He scored two. So you've got the right guys at the top of the order here that really kind of put it together here tonight, this first game against Baltimore Orioles. So carryover effect tomorrow, hopefully. They'll be ready to go tomorrow. So just looking forward to it. They're playing well offensively, showed the bats, 13 hits here tonight. Didn't commit any errors, caught the ball, and that's one thing Chris talked about. You have to catch the ball.
9: No doubt about it. And they got great pitching, too. Kramer was just one over the minimum. And like you said, they had to go to that kind of trick play to get their one and only run. The one pitch that stood out to me from Kramer tonight in the sixth inning,

0: He had the backdoor sinker to Narvaez. I know it's Narvaez, a nine-hitter below the Mendoza line, but I looked at it. He had only thrown four sinkers the entire night, and then he pinpoints one on the back door to get a guy. I felt like Kramer was creative with the way he went about this.
1: Yeah, it's funny because maybe I don't need to use all my pitches, and I can pull one out a little bit later in the game, which he did just that. But he was able to get by with a splitter and a spot fastball. So those were the pitches that were – he threw an occasional breaking ball, but those were the pitches that got him set up to where maybe late in the game when they're not expecting that other pitch that he has, and he was able to execute it.
0: How important is a pickup like a Kramer, a veteran who's been there before and they only had to give up an A-ball outfielder for him?
1: Personality always is a big, big trait when you make a trade like that. The question is, you get your people around and you say, what's the attitude like in our clubhouse bringing him in? Some guys can be disruptive. He blends right in just perfectly. So he's a veteran guy, well-respected around the league. And he's coming into a clubhouse that has veteran guys in there that welcome him. And, you know, with that being said, you add another starter. Do you take another starter out? And that sometimes can be disruptive when you make a trade for somebody. It might be your best friend that's being out going to the minors or being traded. So that can kind of sometimes be disruptive.
0: But in this case, they needed someone because yes. Joe got hurt. Yep. The timing of that really did work out nicely. Yep. And obviously when Joe comes back, hopefully these five guys stay healthy and you've just got more depth options.
1: And that's one thing that you need here, the stretch here at the end of August and going into September. You need some depth in that rotation. And I think also, you know, John, we're not talking too much about the bullpen that's fallen into place as well. They've got the right arms out there in certain situations. So we'll have to wait and see. Hate to see Taylor Rogers' performance here tonight, a 10-year veteran that really just struggled a little bit. I don't want to say it was a mop-up job, but it was a job where, like you said, he didn't pitch in the Milwaukee series, needed some work, so let's go ahead and bring him in here. He could have been too rested to be able to come in. A lot of three-ball, two-strike counts on Taylor.
0: Yeah, and tough to judge a guy in a seven-run game,
1: yes.
0: Too. But hopefully, yes, we would love to see him get on a nice little run here, similar to what Funderburk's been doing as a left-hander, getting lots of zeros. Well, Danny, we appreciate it. Always love chatting with you after these games, and we'll see you for a night game tomorrow.
1: All right, we'll see you, Johnny.
0: Dan Gladden starting the show in style on the Affinity Plus Federal Credit Union postgame download. 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
2: 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Let's dive into tonight's highlights. They're brought to you by the Sheboygan Sausage Company. Orioles in Minnesota for the one and only time this year, game one of three in the series. And early on, the starters were trading zeros. It was Dean Kramer for the Twins and lefty Trevor Rogers for the Orioles. Rogers allowed the Twins to get first and second with nobody out in each of the first two innings, but he pitched out of a jam to put up a zero in both occurrences. But in the third inning, it was a different story as the leadoff man for the Twins, Austin Martin, put him on the board.
3: Maybe it's how they're dressed as this ball crushed. Deep left field for Austin Martin. Get up and go. Home run for Austin Martin. His second extra base hit of the night. And the Twins lead it 1-0. Austin Martin crushed that ball. 105 off the bat, 399 feet. For his third home run of the year.
2: And that was on the heels of a leadoff double in the first inning, so two extra base hits and as many at-bats against Rogers. In the fourth inning, the Orioles got a leadoff walk from Gunnar Henderson. He advanced to second on a ground out from Alonso. And then an infield single from Jackson Holliday moved Henderson to third base. Tyler O'Neill was at the plate in a 1-2 count, and that's when the Orioles got fancy.
4: Was running before, runs again. Swung on a miss, throw down to second. Going to stop there, and he's going to be safe at home as they eventually tag out Holliday. Stayed in the rundown long enough. The run scores. They've tied it up 1-1, executed well.
2: Yeah, O'Neill struck out, but the Orioles do a nice job getting Holliday in the rundown there to allow Henderson to score, and they were able to tie the game at one. Bottom of the fourth against Rogers, Keyshaw led off with a hit by pitch. Brooks Lee, a double to the gap, moved Keyshaw to third base, and so it was second and third with nobody out, and the rookie, Keelan Culpepper, delivered a sacrifice fly to left to give the Twins the lead back at 2-1. That would be all they would get in that inning against Rogers, but interestingly, Rogers pulled after just four innings tonight. His pitch count under 80, gives up two runs on four hits, and so the Twins got a nice extended look against the Orioles bullpen. Baltimore brought in righty Cam Sanders, who they called up from Norfolk today. Sanders put up two zeros, but the Twins would get runs against the rest of those Baltimore relievers. Still up 2-1 going into the bottom of the seventh inning. Ryan Kreidler led off with a single. Austin Martin followed suit with a single where the throw from the catcher went down the right field line into the outfield. Both guys got an extra base. Kreidler goes to third. Martin goes to second. And the next man up was Ryan Jeffers.
3: The 1-1 rolled through the drawn-in infield for a base hit. Here comes Ryan Kreidler. They'll send Austin Martin. The throw from Beavers is through, not in time. It's a two-run RBI single for Ryan Jeffers. There's your insurance. Twins up 4-1 in the seventh.
2: And that was the moment where the Twins finally took control. They had been out hitting the Orioles by a wide margin throughout this game, but Jeffers plates a pair, extends the lead. The reliever Garcia would then walk Royce Lewis. He was removed, faced four batters, didn't retire a single one. They bring in the lefty Grant Wolfram, and then he serves up the three-run homer to Josh Bell. That was the highlight we played to start the show. 106 miles an hour off the bat of Bell. It came against a fastball, and the three-run homer caps a five-run seventh. At that point, the Twins had a 7-1 lead. Kramer was terrific on the other side. He retired the final nine batters he faced to go seven innings, allowing just one run on one hit. More on him in just a moment. The bullpens tonight got a little ugly on both sides. In the top of the eighth, Travis Adams came in, allowed a couple of runs on three hits. In his turn on the mound. And then in the bottom of the eighth, Grant Wolfram remained in the game, and the Twins strung together four hits against him to put up two more runs. And then finally in the ninth, Taylor Rogers, the veteran, comes in to try and close out the game. He gives up two runs on three hits and had to throw 30 pitches to finally polish off the ball game. So a bunch of two spots late. The way it ends up, the Orioles, five runs on seven hits and one error. The Twins, nine runs on 14 hits and no errors. The Twins improve to 59-61. Orioles fall to 57-62. Game took 2 hours and 46 minutes in front of 20,155 tonight. 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
2: Well, lots of candidates for our Treasure Island Diamond Player of the Game. Austin Martin, four hits, a homer, and three runs scored. Three RBIs each for Josh Bell and Ryan Jeffers. But we're going to give it to the newest Twin, who was oh so good on the mound tonight.
0: Here's the 1-2 pitch. Swung on a missed, and he struck him out. Boy, did he tie him up with a splitter. 2-2 pitch is taken. They're going to challenge.
7: Catcher has challenged the previous pitch.
0: Call the ball, but Ryan Jeffers thinks that's the end of the inning, and I think Ryan Jeffers is correct. I'm going to go ahead and write a strike.
7: Pitch is a strike, the batter's out.
0: Well done, RJ. And 9-up, 9-down, three punch-outs for Dean Kramer against his old club.
4: As Kramer rocks and fires. Swung on and missed, got him. Chased a fastball up, strikeout number 5 for Kramer.
0: Swinging miss here by Tyler O'Neill. O'Neill is down on strikes, and what a home debut for Dean Kramer. Kramer has gone one run, one hit innings here this evening. The Twins lead 2-1 as we stretch at Target Field.
2: Yeah, certainly felt like shutout innings today for Kramer, who went 1-2-3 in six of his seven frames, gave up the walk and the infield single in the same inning, which is why the Orioles were able to get one run across on him. But Kramer is the first Twin to complete seven innings while going just one batter over the minimum since Joe Ryan all the way back on April 9th of last year, 2025. Ryan did it in Kansas City, so one of the best outings we've seen from a Twin starter all year. Dean Kramer, our Treasure Island Diamond Player of the Game. 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We're going to step aside for just a bit, but when we come back, we'll have some out-of-town scores and tell you where the Twins will finish the night in the American League standings next on your home for Twins baseball.
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9: August 10th, 1971. Twin slugger Harmon Killebrew entered the day stuck with 499 home runs. On this day, it wouldn't take long, however, to reach the 500 mark, as he faced Baltimore's Mike Cuellar in the first inning at the Met.
10: Cuellar into his windup delivers. A curveball swung on is a high fly ball hit into deep left field. It's back deep. It's going. Number 500 for Harm Killebrew.
11: Raise your mugs on high, folks. Boy, what an ovation.
9: Killebrew would also hit number 501 off Cuellar in this game, but the Orioles would win the game in extra innings 4-3. Killebrew became just the 10th player in Major League history to hit 500 in his career.
8: To catch the next moment in Twins history, get your tickets at twins.com.
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2: You're listening to the Treasure Island Baseball Network. We welcome you back to our Target Field studios after the Twins defeat the Orioles tonight 9-5. Let's check in on our out-of-town scores. They're brought to you by Jeff Belzer Chevrolet. No minor league action tonight, so we're going straight to the Major League scoreboard. Limited slate, but a lot of the contenders are in action. We'll start with the National League, where the Phillies beat the Cardinals tonight 6-5. And the rest of the games, they're all in progress. A lot of West Coast action in this midweek series. The Brewers on top of the Padres 2-1, thanks to a Christian Yelich home run. That game's still in the fourth inning. And how about this? The Dodgers, with a chance to lose 9 out of 10 games for the first time since 2018. They have Tarek Skubal on the mound for the first time as a Dodger at Dodger Stadium. And the Kansas City Royals are ruining the party right now. Jack Caglione just hit a 2-run homer to give the Royals a 3-0 lead in the third inning at Dodger Stadium. Arizona Diamondbacks in the thick of the wild card race in the National League, and they got out to a big lead tonight early against the Rockies.
3: As 2-1, that is swung on and hit well. Out to deep left, headed towards the bullpen. Grand slam, Arenado!
4: Can't make a living throwing at 92 down the middle, that's for sure. You learn the hard way, and then after a hit batter and a walk, and that's just injury on top of insult there.
2: Yeah, Nolan Arenado, the grand slam. They have added on since. It's now 7-0 Diamondbacks in the fourth inning. Only three other American League games tonight. We told you earlier the Red Sox lost. The Rays currently in action in West Sacramento. A's on top of the Rays 3-1. Another rough start for Freddie Peralta as a Ray. And the game that we're keeping a close eye on, the Rangers and the Angels. And there was a big run early in that one.
5: And Trout with a fly ball left center field. That moves Langford back out near the wall. That ball is gone to the spectacular. Mike Trout adds one more homer, his 49th in his career against the Rangers.
2: Yeah, Mike Trout gets the Angels out in front. The Rangers have since tied it on an Elias Diaz RBI single. They remain tied at one in the fifth inning in Anaheim. Nice pitchers matchup there. Couple of lefties, Mackenzie Gore and Reed Detmers. Of course, the Rangers are the team the Twins are chasing for that last playoff spot in the American League wildcard race. Twins cut the margin to one full game after they beat the Orioles tonight, so we are certainly pulling for the Angels to cut it to a half a game if they can win at home. 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We're going to share some of the top sound bites with you when we come back on your home for Twins baseball.
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12: And this is the Affinity Plus Federal Credit Union postgame download on the heels of a Twins win 9-5 tonight over the Orioles. It's time to get reaction from the clubhouse, brought to you by Minnesota Corn. Nowhere else to start but Dean Kramer. The manager, Derek Shelton, impressed.
13: Yeah, I mean, the attack, the fastball was good, fastball up was good, the split was good. Overall, I mean, the stuff was extremely sharp. You know, I mean, there was not a lot of hard contact off him. And I think that's challenging from a group that knows you. And I thought he did a really good job of mixing and matching.
12: Yeah, Kramer was in a rhythm from the get-go tonight. 1-2-3 innings in the first and the second, as well as some of the later innings. 7 strikeouts over 7. He got strikeouts with 4 different pitch types tonight, really mixing and matching and hitting his spots. And that's something that the catcher, Ryan Jeffers, noticed.
14: I don't know what exactly his percentages usage-wise were in Baltimore, but, like, he has the potential to really pitch, move the ball around, mix speeds, like, and I feel like that's what we did today, and mixing a lot of different pitches and just not letting them get comfortable.
12: Yeah, move the fastball around, too. Not afraid to throw it at only 93. It was a masterful outing from Kramer, and Josh Bell liked what he saw from the dugout.
15: Yeah, it's lights out. It's cool, especially like a revenge game. First time seeing those guys and knowing their attacks, knowing their attack plan and knowing their weaknesses. And he seemed like he exploded them pretty good.
12: Yeah, we love a good revenge game. We've seen a few of them from various guys this year, but it's such an odd dynamic because Kramer was an Oriole 1 week ago. He was giving hugs in center field before he got into the bullpen to start warming up for this game. Austin Martin was a huge part of the Twins' win tonight, and he too was impressed by the Twins' starting pitcher.
16: Yeah, great work, Jay-Z. Ever since that guy's put on a Twins uniform, I feel like he's been dealing, and, you know, we've gotten a lot of big pieces. Hoffman, Nance, Minter, a lot of great guys that kind of just gelled right into our clubhouse and have been performing well for us.
12: Yeah, the new additions have made a big impact, and maybe none bigger so far than Kramer, who's had 2 good outings now in a Twins uniform. Huge night for the Twins offense. After some quiet games on the road trip, they bust out for 9 runs on 14 hits. A couple of homers in there, some doubles, some 2 RBI and 3 RBI hits. Derek Shelton knows that maybe it was the home cooking that was exactly what the Twins needed.
13: Yeah, really important. I mean, it started right with Amart. I mean, just an overall good game, played really well, had consistent at-bats, you know, big bunt there that kind of propelled that inning, and then Josh kind of put an exclamation mark on it. But ultimately, it starts with what Dean did. I mean, to be able to control the emotions going out against your ex-team and be as efficient as he was. I mean, he gave up the 1 hit. It was a swinging bunt, but he set the tone the entire day.
12: Yeah, no doubt about it. You heard Shelty mention Austin Martin, a 4-hit day that included a double and a home run as well. And Martin was asked what the difference was for him tonight after a few rough games.
16: I wouldn't even say that there was anything necessarily different. I feel like we've been taking good at-bats all season. You know, we continue to compete every single day, and even coming off of a tough road trip, I thought that we battled. I thought we battled every single game. We're in every single game, so I feel like every day we leave the field, we have a reason to, you know, to hold our heads high, and as long as we continue doing that and playing our brand of baseball, we'll be good.
12: Yeah, and this was a truly feel-good win for the Twins after a couple of rough ones, close, tight losses in Milwaukee. The knockout blow in this game really was Josh Bell's three-run home run in the bottom of the seventh. It capped a five-run inning for the Twins. Here's Josh on his approach in that at-bat.
15: Yeah, I felt like I just missed the ball off Raj, so I didn't want to change too much. Just try to get something, you know, up out over the plate, try to get the ball in the air, stay off the ground for the third chance of a double play ball. But, yeah, I was able to get that ball in the air and, you know, put in the seats.
12: Yeah, Bell is in a good place right now, getting to 70 RBIs, 16 home runs, a real force in the middle of that Twins batting order. We thank all of the guys for their thoughts tonight. Our ears have been on the clubhouse, brought to you by Minnesota Corn, continuously working to promote sustainable practices, develop new uses, and maintain thriving rural economies for Minnesota's 24,000 corn farmers. We'll have a little bit more on Josh Bell and some other great Twins notes when we round the bases and wrap up the show next on your home for Twins baseball.
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12: The Twins beat the Orioles for the fourth consecutive game here at Target Field. That's their longest run at Target Field against the Birds since an incredible 12-game run from 2018 to 2022. It is time to circle the bases. They're brought to you by Toyota. At first base, the Twins have allowed a first-inning run in seven of their last 10 games. Two of the contests where they kept the opponent off the board, Dean Kramer was the starting pitcher. Last Wednesday at Kansas City was the other time, and then, of course, tonight. At second base, Austin Martin turned in the first four-hit game of his career and set a career high with eight total bases in the process. Tonight was just his third career game with multiple extra base hits. The other two both came in 2024, April 9th at home against the Dodgers and August 21st at San Diego. Both of those games were a couple of doubles, so it's the first time he's done it with a home run in the process. At third base, Josh Bell's three-run homer in the seventh pushed him past 70 RBIs for the season. Bell is just the seventh Twins DH to reach 70 ribbies. That's with a minimum of 75% of their games

0: as the designated hitter. He joins an extremely impressive list. Tony Oliva, Chili Davis, Dave Winfield, Paul Molitor, David Ortiz, and Nelson Cruz, and of course, now Josh Bell. And at home plate, Dean Kramer had 7 sparkling innings tonight, just 1 run allowed on 1 hit, 1 batter over the minimum. It's just the 33rd time and the 25th pitcher where a twin starter went 7 or more, allowed just 1 hit, and the last outing was Bailey Ober, September 7th of 2024 in Kansas City. It's also the first time it's ever happened in the player's home debut for the Twins. That's what you find when circling the bases, brought to you by your local Toyota dealers. Toyota, let's go places. Same time, same place tomorrow. Another 6:40 first pitch. Bailey Ober will be on the mound for the Twins opposite another right-hander in the Orioles, Brandon Young. The 6:40 start means we'll be on the air for the pregame lineup card at 6. We'd love for you to join us then. We want to thank our team here in studio tonight. For Mark Janowski, Craig Schrepfer, Lucas Kirchner, and Cameron Green, I'm John Vitas saying good night from Minneapolis. This is your home for Twins baseball.
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2: Hit through the right side, RBI base hit, Ryan Jeffers. Twins take the lead, 2-1.
3: They had a pitch lined to the left center field. That's going to tie it up. As Bell around first base, ground ball, weakly hit, should be 2. Kieschel to Lee, back to first in time for the TaylorMade double play. Nicely turned.
2: Byron smashes this ball deep into the left field corner. That one's back towards the fence, and it's off the base of the wall. Byron looping around first, looping towards second. He slides in with a crisp leadoff double.
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2: It's another warm summer night here in the Twin Cities as your Minnesota Twins have a chance to claim the series against the Baltimore Orioles. We welcome you into the Menards pregame lineup card. I'm John Vitas. Chris Atterbury and Dan Gladden set to join me in just a minute. Both teams sitting within three games of a postseason spot, with the other three AL Central contenders returning to action tonight, and the St. Paul Saints breaking in the Field of Dreams as well, so it should be a fun night of baseball here at Target Field and around the league. Well, the Twins got a standout performance from former Oriole Dean Kramer last night, and they hope that fellow veteran Bailey Ober can keep the strong pitching rolling. Let's take a look at that Kramer performance and what the Twins did yesterday in our rewind. Twins starting a three-series homestand and taking on the guy that dazzled them on opening day in Trevor Rogers, but the Twins had better luck on take two. After threatening but failing to score in the first two innings, Austin Martin launched a solo homer into the seats and left to put the Twins up 1-0. Kramer started against his former team on the other side and cruised through the first three innings perfect. But in the fourth, a walk and an infield single put Baltimore runners at the corners with one out. The Orioles executed a first and third play, getting the tying run home while the Twins picked up an out at second base. Game was still tied into the bottom of the fourth. Luke Keyshaw hit by a pitch to start the inning before moving to third on a Brooks Lee double. The next man up was Kalen Culpepper, who lifted a sac fly to left, and it was 2-1 Twins. That was the score for a while as Kramer waltzed through seven innings, just one batter over the minimum, fanning seven while allowing just that one run. With the Twins looking to add to their lead in the seventh, Ryan Kreidler singled up the middle to start the inning. Martin then reached on a swinging bunt single, and Orioles catcher Carlos Narvaez threw the ball away, allowing the runners to move up to second and third. And that set the table for Ryan Jeffers.
3: The 1-1 rolled through the drawn-in infield for a base hit. Here comes Ryan Kreidler. They'll send Austin Martin. The throw from Beavers is through, not in time. It's a two-run RBI single for Ryan Jeffers. There's your insurance. Twins up 4-1 in the seventh.
2: Yeah, huge swing there to give the Twins a healthy lead, and they were not done in that inning either. After a couple more men reached, Josh Bell crushed a three-run homer to stretch the lead to 7-1. Now, the Twins' bullpen did have some struggles. Travis Adams and Taylor Rogers each allowed two runs in their respective innings, but the Twins scored as well in the eighth, and they finished off the O's by a final tally of 9-5. Let's look ahead to tonight's pitching matchup as the Twins go for the series. It'll be Bailey Ober on the mound for his 18th start. Bailey is 7-3 with a 4.45 ERA across 93 innings. He's 1-1 with a 3.13 mark across six starts in his career against the Orioles, and he has really held some of their top hitters down. The one he's faced the most, Gunnar Henderson, just 2-15 with five strikeouts against Ober. Right-hander Brandon Young will get the start for the Orioles, a former undrafted free agent signee. This is Young's first full season in the big leagues. He's done a nice job for Baltimore, going 8-3 with a 3.43 ERA. He uses five pitches, but trusts the fastball more than most, using his four-seamer 40% of the time, despite the velocity at 94. Well, as we get ready for first pitch, let's bring in the guys who are on the call tonight as we are at the park, courtesy of Treasure Island Resort and Casino. Chris Atterbury and Dan Gladden join me live in the booth. And guys, the first thing that jumped out to me when looking at the starting lineups was what the Orioles did tonight. It almost looks like they're facing a left-handed starter going up against Bailey Ober. Is it the changeup or is it more than that?
3: I think it's a changeup, yeah, Danny. I think that's what they're looking for. And if that's what they're hoping for, okay, he throws it slightly less, but he still throws it more than any other pitch. Two right-handers. And his splits this year, right-left, righties hit a little better for average. OPS is actually lower for Bailey Ober against right-handers than left-handers.
4: Yeah, I think that you're right. I think it's against the changeup, kind of not really going to eliminate it a little bit. I think, if anything, he's going to incorporate more of a sweeper or of some type of a breaking ball with all the right-handers in this lineup here today.
2: And some new guys in the lineup for the Orioles as well, guys that have joined the team midseason, Encarnacion, Strand, Jackson, Franklin, And Yoel Pozo there in the nine hole, a catcher added. He's been with a couple other organizations. We saw Narvaez make that error last night, a guy who came over with Adley Rutschman in that trade with the Red Sox. And Danny, my question for you was, how disruptive is that to a team mid-season to completely flip your catching core right at the trade deadline?
4: Well, that's probably one of the tougher things, but that's going to be up to the catcher, the pitcher. And like you said, Young's been here all year, having an outstanding season. So he may have that pitch comm on his glove or his belt, and sometimes you'll see the pitchers call their own pitches, and maybe that's the case with him here tonight.
3: I'm curious to see Young. He's a guy we haven't seen yet. As you mentioned, he got called up last year, undrafted because it was the COVID draft, and he had a chance to kind of pick where he wanted to go. He's a big guy, and he doesn't strike out a lot of hitters, but his fastball is one of the most effective pitches in the league in terms of guys not being able to square it up. So he doesn't miss a ton of bats, Danny, but he throws the heater to stay off the barrel, essentially, and get soft contact.
4: Yeah, and he's averaging 94, 95 miles an hour, but also the team plays well, 15-4 when he starts a ball game. So they do play well behind him. I'm curious to see how he's going to attack some of the Twins hitters tonight.
3: That it might also be the reason when we're talking about the righties, Jackson Franklin, maybe they want some more speed, defense, in their outfield with the ball in play a lot.
2: Yeah, guys with some tools, no doubt. Guys, we appreciate it. Love the chat as always, and we'll catch up with you at the bottom of the hour for First Pitch. We've been at the park thanks to Treasure Island Resort and Casino, the exclusive casino partner of the Minnesota Twins. 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Getting ready to hear from Derek Shelton in our next segment, but for a preview, here's Derek on how Bailey Ober has been able to remain consistently effective.
5: Did I think it's the ego mindset or lack of ego mindset? And I mean that in a really positive way. I mean, everybody gets caught up on how hard he throws or what it is. It really doesn't matter. He goes out, throws strikes, puts the ball in play, does his job. Very workmanlike, very consistent. And, you know, that is a really good sign for a starting pitcher.
2: Yeah, Ober has given up four runs or less in eight of his last nine starts, and that ERA just camped out in the mid-fours. Well, the show is just getting started here tonight. Chris and Derek Shelton crack open yesterday's win when we come back. And it's a Mike Petriello Tuesday, and Mike is going to give us a metric on the Twins' lineups this year that might leave your jaw on the floor. And our Twins storyline outlines a dramatic turnaround for a very important Twins reliever. That's all right here tonight on your home for Twins baseball.
6: 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It's Vanita. 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
3: We're here with Derek Shelton. Twins trying to win a series here today against the Baltimore Orioles, and they'll have Bailey Ober on the mound. I want to start, though, with last night, because Austin Martin been fighting it a little bit offensively. He'd struggled with some bunt spots on the road. But last night, everything looked crisp from the first ball that he drove the other way. He obviously turned on the ball for the home run, hit his out hard, and he lays down a beautiful bunt. He looked quick on the bases, almost like he just looked re-energized last night.
5: Yeah, it was a really good night. And I think it's why we talk about how the game, you know, is day by day. I mean, he had a tough couple of days in Milwaukee. And I think the one thing that we've learned about our group and about Austin is, like, they move on to the next. Was really proud, you know, because I know that Sunday night was probably challenging for him because he didn't get a bunt down. And, you know, didn't come through to some extent. But overall, he did yesterday. I mean, the bunt was a huge play in the game yesterday. And to be able to go right back, do it, I give him a ton of credit. I mean, ended up sparking an inning. He had the homer. Overall, played really well. And sometimes that's just the game. I mean, I think we all forget it, myself included, is like the game's being played by human beings. And sometimes we just don't perform, regardless of how much work we put in, regardless of our preparation. And I was really proud of Austin yesterday.
3: One of the things it reminded me of as well is you've got a full team of guys that when they're on, that skill set just makes the game look so simple and easy. When he can do that against a left-handed pitcher, it just makes you look like a genius in the dugout. When Larnick can do what he does, when you have those options, you see guys optimizing their skill sets. Like, oh yeah, that's what they were thinking about when they put this team together.
5: Yeah, I think when we've been at our best offensively, we've seen that.

0: you know. And I mean, Amar got off to such a great start this year, but still, against left-handed pitching, he is more than carried his side of the platoon, as Trevor has done on the left-handed side. And it makes for a really good mix of one complete player.
1: Well, tonight you flip back and you've got some of those lefties in there. Today, a little rest for Cody Clemens, well-deserved. He's played a lot of baseball, because you'll face a right-hander in Brandon Young. He's a big guy. He doesn't strike out a whole lot of guys. We haven't seen him a ton here. What do you know about him?
0: Yeah, I think, like you said, he kind of mixes and matches. You know, the velo's not heavy. It's 92, 93. Uses all four pitches. Very much like Bailey Ober, like likes to put the ball in play, you know, tries to suppress contact. So I would think today is going to be one of those days you think there's going to be a lot of balls in play, but who knows in our game.
1: All right, let's go win a series. That's Derek Shelton back to the studio.
2: Yeah, thanks to Chris and Shelty for another insightful chat. And Chris is on double duty tonight. We're bringing him back to talk numbers with Mike Petriello. That's when we return on your home for Twins baseball.
0: This is Twins manager Derek Shelton, and you're listening to Twins Baseball News Talk 830 WCCO.
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2: We're happy you've joined us tonight on the Menards pregame lineup card. Twins and Orioles coming up just after the bottom of the hour. And it's a Tuesday, which means we are dropping data with Mike Petriello. So let's check in with Chris and Mike.
1: We're joined by Mike Petriello. Been a busy week for Mike Petriello. Going to be a busy week for the Twins. We got the Field of Dreams game coming up, but first, finishing off a series here with the Baltimore Orioles. And Mike, it's always great. I do have to shout out your recent story on the Washington Nationals and how young they are and how they're the youngest team, but they are also sponsored by ARP, which I think is one of the great pieces of baseball literature that has emerged this year. So kudos to that. What do you got for us today on the Twins?
9: Well, thank you for pointing that out. Baseball is a truly beautiful sport. I did want to talk about the consistency in the Twins lineup, or actually the lack thereof. Anybody who's watched the team knows that there's been a lot of moving parts. The infield has changed. There's been injuries and all that. And I thought to myself, well, I wonder if there is a way to quantify that. The answer to that question, always yes. So here's what I did. We just looked, not forget about catcher, forget about DH. We're just talking about the four infielders and the three outfielders. And what I've done is I looked at the primary starter at each of those spots and compared that to basically all baseball history. And if you were to look at the Twins this year, Only 48% of the starts at those seven positions have come from the guy you'd consider the primary starter there, the guy with the most starts. That is the lowest rate of any Twins team, and this data goes back to 1969, under 50%. And, you know, if you look at, like, the Cubs, for example, this year, almost 90%, because they have, like, the same guys every single day. The Twins are the exact opposite, and I don't know if that's necessarily good or bad. Obviously, the Cubs are a very good team with healthy, talented players. The Twins have had to make a lot of changes, but also the Twins have played better than most people thought they have, so it may not be the way people expect it to look or want to look, but it has worked.
1: Yeah, I mean, getting Byron back obviously would solidify at least one spot. That's been injury riddled, but the rest of it has been really just moving guys around. You know, is Royce Lewis a second baseman? Is he a first baseman? Cody might be the Twins' best first baseman, best second baseman, and best corner outfielder the way he has played this year. So I guess it's good to have options, but it would be nice sometimes if you could just nail them down into one spot. We mentioned the Field of Dreams game. We're not going to get too deep into that because there's not a lot of data. They've never played a game in this ballpark out in the cornfield. The prior two occurrences were on a temporary ballpark. They were both amazing. The ball was flying all over the place. One ended in a walk-off. But the team we're playing, the Phillies, will have some familiar faces. And I know something else that kind of tickled you a little bit when you look at how they utilize some of their players. There's a team, by the way, that had guys pretty much playing the same spot every day. And now suddenly a sea change in terms of where all those same guys are playing, sometimes in new spots.
9: Yeah, and we're going to talk about the batting order here. And if you know me, this is not something I pay attention to. So if we are, it must be kind of massive. Think about this. Kyle Schwarber is their leadoff man. Luis Arraez is their cleanup hitter. Philadelphia's leadoff man might end up with more homers this year than their cleanup hitter has in his entire career. Schwarber has 35 this year, Arraez 41. And I think when people see this, it really kind of broke everyone's brains for a minute. It's like, wait a minute, the powerful strikeout slugger guy who's slow is leading off and the best contact hitter of his generation is hitting cleanup. And you just wonder, why does that make sense? Why would you do that? And the more you think about it, at least to me, the more it makes a lot of sense to me, because Arraez was really miscast as a leadoff man. Getting a single with nobody on base, that's fine, but the whole point of his contact is he can help move runners over, right? That's what he's really great at. And I can back this up for you. If you go back over the last 5 years, he has the highest batting average with runners in scoring position in baseball. Everybody wants performance with RISP. It's hard to repeat. At the same time, he has the lowest rate of plate appearances coming with runners in scoring position of baseball. And it just goes to show me, he's not the guy who should be trying to get on base ahead of the sluggers. He is the guy who should be hitting behind the guys who get on base to drive them in, because he's outstanding at making contact.
1: And doesn't that kind of make you happy, because it reminds us that for all the numbers, and I know you love to traffic in numbers, the individuals are different, and that's what makes baseball the coolest sport, is that you can accomplish the end goal in a variety of different ways. You can do it with a slugging guy who can't play defense leading off, and you can do it with a little guy from the left side who fills your biggest need, which was a right-handed hitter. You know, and Luis Arraez kind of neutralizes all of that because he is so unique, and that's what makes the game so fun.
9: You know, it's absolutely true. And again, we talk a lot about what is his value in today's game, right? Is it batting average? How much does that matter? Et cetera, et cetera. He's a divisive player, as Twins fans know very well. But the whole point is, if you're going to put the bat on the ball, you want something good to come out of it beyond just a hit. So for example, I referenced batting average with runners in scoring position. Do you know what's not included in there? Sacrifice flies. That is something he is also very good at. He has the second most this year. Those are runs on the board. You cannot do a sacrifice fly when there is nobody on base, when you're hitting leadoff. And it kind of drove me nuts for years. Last year when he was with San Diego, he hit second all year long. San Diego number two hitters had the second fewest RBIs in baseball behind only Cleveland, right? It didn't make sense. I know he's a contact hitting middle infielder, and those guys traditionally hit high. No, I love it in the middle of the lineup. He won't hit homers, but those singles will bring in runs. And at the end of the day, isn't that what we're talking about? Runs on the board.
1: Yeah, and hopefully he doesn't bring in too many runs over the course of the three games, first in Dyersville and then here at Target Field. All right, that'll do it for Mike Petriello.
9: Thanks a lot, Chris.
2: Yeah, still can't wait for that Field of Dreams game coming up in just a couple of nights. Well, it's time for a quick break, but when we come back, we'll dive into the success of a Twins reliever who's given up just one run in the last 2 months. Stay tuned for that on your home for Twins baseball.
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12: Hi, this is Josh Bell. Who did you model your game after when you were growing up? It's actually a funny story. I got a ton of different players that I used to try to emulate their swings, like Ichiro, Joe Mauer is one of them, Joey Votto, mainly lefties. But yeah, I bounced back and forth with who I was trying to emulate. What is your go-to cheat meal? I'm from the South, so I like gumbo. I like chicken and dumplings, I like red beans and rice. I guess it's

0: Not exactly a cheap meal, but that's definitely filling and probably highly caloric. What current trend do you just don't get? I'm off social, so I don't know what 6-7's all about, and I guess I'll just never know, but I hear it all the time. What game show do you think you could win and why? I've watched a lot of The Family Feud, and I think I got some smart people in my family, so maybe they could carry all the heavy lifting. But aside from that, I'm definitely not winning Jeopardy or anything. Goodbye, guys. This has been Josh Bell.
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6: This is the Treasure Island Baseball Network. John Vita is coming to you live with tonight's Twins storyline. Well, the Twins' bullpen carousel has been churning all year. Promotions, demotions, and most recently some trades. And one guy who's been on the carousel but has recently settled into a more trusted role, and that would be Cody Funderburk, who has always been a Twin. Some early struggles led him to being sent down to St. Paul, but Cody has returned a whole new pitcher. In his last 15 appearances dating back to July 1st, Funderburk has allowed one run on seven hits in 16 and two-thirds innings. That's an 0.54 ERA and an 0.54 whip. And if you like those predictive numbers, how about a FIP of 1.41? Pretty dominant. Prior to his demotion, Cody had an ERA of 3.44, but had walked 16 in 18 innings with only 10 strikeouts. And Cody quickly learned that to earn the trust of the coaching staff, it really just boils down to control.
7: I mean, that's probably the biggest thing I've learned. You can have all the stuff in the world, but if you can't put it in the zone, like, it doesn't do you any good. And, you know, I thought even at the beginning of the year with the walks, I was doing a good job limiting them from scoring. Eventually, it was going to come back to bite me in the ass, excuse my language, but I think that's just pitching. Is, you know, your job is to attack the zone and be in zone. And trust me, there's never not a time where I'm trying to go outside the zone unless I'm ahead two strikes. Like, I am always trying to go over the white, even if I'm walking guys. It's not like I'm trying to do that. So I think that's just the mentality, is like constantly be on the attack, get over the white, put them out early. If you get to two strikes early, put them away.
6: And of course, his job is to get lefties out. And Cody admits that before he went down to AAA, he simply wasn't getting the job done.
7: The first time I got sent down, I was doing well versus righties. It was the lefties that I was really struggling with, especially, like, I had a super high walk rate versus lefties. And, you know, being out left-handed out in the bullpen, that cannot happen. You know, I'm going to come in and face the lefties, so I need to be good against them. And I think just did a good job in AAA of figuring out how to get back in zone with them. And then I kind of felt, you know, even through a little stretch there in the middle of the season, righties were kind of a struggle for me a little bit. You know, I think I've gotten to a point where I feel comfortable now to both sides. And the overall focus is just attacking the zone and getting ahead. And it doesn't change lefty or righty. It's just try to throw as many strikes as I can.
6: And during that pursuit of being in the zone, Cody says there's always mechanical adjustments to focus on.
7: You're probably tinkering a lot. You know, you're trying to, like, we know our bodies so well, and we know when things are timed up and synced up on time, and when they're not. So you're always kind of trying to fight to get back to that perfect timing, that perfect sequencing. And always kind of trying to tinker around with getting back to that.
6: Part of what makes Funderburk so effective is his extreme movement, but it can be both a blessing and a curse. With Funderburk coming up through the Twins system, it's a roller coaster ride that the Twins pitching coaches have taken with Cody.
7: Yeah, I think it's just something I've always kind of had. This org has taught me a lot about, you know, I supinate and I cut the baseball, and they've taught me a lot about different grips that I can use to utilize that supination, as we call it, to get some seam shifted wake with the sinker and the sweeper, and honestly the changeup too. So I've always had the movement, and I think sometimes that's where the command goes a little awry is, you know, sometimes it's moving a lot and I don't really know where I'm looking at and stuff. But yeah, I think it's a weapon I try to use, and when I'm in the zone, it's really hard to catch, let alone try to hit.
6: And so again, the theme here, just throw strikes. And the numbers prove that if Funderburk does, teams really can't score against him. We appreciate Cody taking us through his constant evolution as one of the Twins' top lefties. And it is time for baseball. We bid you adieu here on the Menards pregame lineup card. Chris and Danny have the call next. It's the Twins and the Orioles here on your home for Twins baseball.
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0: This is manager Derek Shelton. The lineup card is completed. My guys are ready, and it's time for Twins baseball.
1: One not a hit high in the air to deep right field. Does Clemens have another one? He does.
2: It's high in the air down the right field line, and this ball is out of here. Brooksley has tied it up 2-2.
1: Byron lifts one high and deep to left and into the bullpen for a home run.
2: Here's 2-2 on the way. Swung on and missed, got him. Ryan, little fist pump. He strikes out the side.
1: Royce Lewis, Tapper back up the middle and through, and Royce Lewis wins it for the Minnesota Twins.
0: Twins baseball is brought to you by Target, proud partner of the Minnesota Twins. Now let's head live to the ballpark.
1: Well, that ballpark is beautiful. Target Field. It's a glorious night in downtown Minneapolis as the Twins tangle with the Baltimore Orioles in search of their sixth consecutive series victory here at

Target Field. Twins overall 31-27 here at home. Also a winning record against the American League East. They are 14-12, splitting four games with these Orioles. Bailey Ober has the ball tonight, seeking his eighth win of the year. Ober will be opposed by 6'6 right-hander Brandon Young. Brandon Young is 8-3 on the year, and the Young Birds have played well behind him. It'll be the Twins seeking a series win. The Orioles trying to set up a rubber match tomorrow. A couple of tall right-handers on the mound. Dan Gladden has your full starting lineups. We've got the national anthem, and baseball from downtown Minneapolis is coming up right here on your home for Twins baseball.

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9: This is the Treasure Island Baseball Network. Hey, welcome back to Minnesota Twins Baseball. Second game of this three-game matchup with the Baltimore Orioles. Twins winning the opener 9-5 last night. Dean Kramer, outstanding performance, just giving up one hit tonight. Two on the rubber, making his 18th start, 7-3 on the year, would be right-hander Bailey Over. For the Baltimore Orioles, making his 20th start, he is an eight-game winner. We, Brandon Young, give you the rest of the starting lineups, but first, here's Youth Lutheran Night Choir with our national anthem.

0: Good.
1: The second baseman batting third will be Jackson Holliday. Tyler O'Neill gets a start. He'll be in right field batting fourth. Batting fifth and playing third base will be Christian Encarnacion Strand. Kobe Mayo, he'll DH bat sixth. Center field tonight, making just his seventh start. Batting seventh will be Christian Franklin. Jeremiah Jackson, he'll be in left field batting eighth. And Joel Pozo will bat ninth and catch on the mound to be Brandon Young, 20th start. 8 wins and 3 losses on the year. Here's the starting lineup for your Minnesota Twins leading off. And in left field will be Trevor Larnach. Ryan Jeffers bats second. He'll catch. DH batting third. 3-run homer last night will be Josh Bell. Cody Clemens at second base. He's our cleanup hitter. 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We thank you, Marsden. Batting fifth at first base, Royce Lewis. Brooks Lee, he's at the hot corner at third base, batting sixth. Luke Keyshaw, he'll bat seventh, get the start in center field. Alan Roden, in right field, bats eighth. And his shortstop will be Kalen Culpepper. He's going to bat ninth and play shortstop. On the mound, Bailey Ober, 7-3 on the year, 5-0 here at Target Field in 9 starts with a nice 2.72 ERA. Umpires, Todd Titchener, be calling balls and strikes. He also is the crew chief. Tyler Jones at first base. Our good buddy Bruce Dreckman, he'll be the umpire at second base. And Adam Hammery will be the umpire at third base. Get your start as the Twins take the field. Led by Bailey Ober, here's Chris Atterbury.
2: Yeah, Bailey with those long, purposeful strides crossing the line. Brooks Lee flashing behind him, headed out to third. Here comes Cody, Kalen Culpepper, and the rest of the Twins clad in the navy blue tops, red numerals, white names, the white pants, and the dark blue caps. The series with the Orioles, presented by the Minnesota State Fair. 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Two teams bunched up in the middle of the American League postseason chase. The Orioles are 57-62, trying to find their way. They had a hot streak into the trade deadline. They traded away a bunch of their pieces. They lost their closer, their catcher, trying to stay afloat. Meanwhile, the Twins at 59-61. Well, they're very much in the thick of a highly competitive four-team race in the AL Central, and Bailey Ober has been a big part of that. You mentioned his home numbers, Danny. He's 5-0 here at home, 5 of his 7 wins. The ERA is sparkling. Doesn't strike a bunch of guys out, but boy, he is comfortable on this Target Field mound.
1: No, no question about it. There's something about Target Field and Bailey Ober. They match up real well here. And you talked about the right-handers that Baltimore put in kind of to negate maybe a little bit of the changeup that Bailey Ober throws at a high percentage. And look for him. I feel that there's going to be more breaking balls from Bailey Ober just to see how it goes with the changeup and the spot fastball.
2: I think it's a great point and something to watch all game long. Overall, changeup 35% of the time, the four-seam 32. Then it's slider, and then it jumps down to sweeper, and then the occasional sinker or curve. Against righties, still leads with a changeup at 29%, but the four-seamer 26, and then the percentages tell you a few more sweepers to those right-handed batters.
1: Yeah, and that's what I think he's going to have to incorporate, because his changeup acts, it moves down and away with good movement against left-handed hitters, down and in to the right-handed hitters.
2: Well, the lefty Gunnar Henderson leads off. He's in an 0 for 16, and he takes up and away, 1 ball, no strikes. Orioles manager was asked about moving Henderson down in the lineup with his struggles this year, and he said, we still believe in Gunnar at the top of the order. And he rips this one fair down the right field line. It bounces off the sidewall right back to Alan Roden, and that's going to keep Gunnar Henderson at first base. Boy, if that ball is just maybe 2 inches further towards fair territory as it crosses the chalk, it's down into the corner, easy 2 bases. Instead, Gunnar Henderson with a single, and he's aboard. 2 pitches into this one, Pete Alonso bats.
1: Yeah, and Roden played that pretty well. It just caught the very end of that little cutout there, the short wall, and caromed right to him.
2: Now it's Pete Alonso. Alonso, prolific power, and he fouls one down into the dust, and the count is 0-1, and that is a slider. And we're talking with Pablo Lopez on the road trip about Bailey Ober. They said the thing about Ober, he's got the sweeper, yes, but he has that short slider too,
1: yeah,
2: almost cutter action.
1: Yeah, and that was it right there, and it was a good one.
2: Alonso 2 for 4 with a homer against Ober. And he takes a breaking ball down and in, and it's 1 ball, 1 strike.
1: He talked about Alonso being so strong. The Baltimore Orioles have a sledgehammer in the on-deck circle, and Alonso was swinging that to get loose.
2: That's Dave Parker stuff right there. The Cobra, 1-1. Swung on and hit high in the air, deep left center field. Larnach looking back, it's into the seats. Strong enough for a two-run homer, Pete Alonso. Wow. That ball took off like it was preceded by a launch code countdown. Pete Alonso into the seats in left center field, and it's 2-0 Orioles before an out is recorded here in the opening frame. 26th of the year for Pete Alonso.
1: Chris, I think that was a fastball. And about 89 miles an hour, and didn't miss his bat at all.
2: No, it was middle, and that is a pitch that Alonso is going to turn around every single time. So Ober will have to bounce back from an early deficit facing Jackson Holliday, a lefty. And the first pitch is in for a strike, 0-1. Sledgehammer worked, Danny. If I was these other guys, I'd be grabbing that sledgehammer.
1: You know how people talk about trying to pick up bat speed, and that's doing that.
2: Foul ball the other way, it's 0-2.
1: You swing a heavier bat, and then when you pick up your bat to get in the batter's box, it feels like a feather.
2: I remember it was with the A's. Dave Parker and Dave Henderson had a big old sledgehammer in the on-deck circle. 0-2, just off the plate away. That's the changeup.
1: I was at Detroit. We used to have some rebar that we would get about 38 inches long and get three of them and tape them together, and you'd swing that big rebar. Couldn't afford the sledgehammer.
2: 1-2 is checked out downstairs, and the count is 2-2. You had some big boys on that team.
1: Oh, didn't we?
2: Yeah.
1: Cecil Fielder and Mickey Tettleton, Rob Deere.
2: Yeah, that's a heavyweight division right there.
1: Yeah. Travis Fryman put him in that category.
2: Yeah, he was a big man too. It's the 2-2, down and in, and it's 3-2. So from 0-2 to 3-2. And Ober, who's had a couple of rough first innings this year, going to have to try to iron things out. Twins already down 2-0 before the seats are warm on a Pete Alonso two-run homer. 3-2 in the air, left field for Larnach. Two towards the gap, stutters a little bit, makes the catch. Holliday is retired. And now the run of right-handers begins. It starts with the muscular Tyler O'Neill, and it'll run right through the bottom of the order in Pozo. O'Neill could handle a sledgehammer. He is a big, strong man. Not as just thick through the chest and as towering as Alonso, but stout. Muscular. He rips one foul up the third base line, and the count is 0-1.
1: Another slider.
2: So using that pitch effectively to get ahead. One out, empty bases. Pitch on the way. And that's just off the plate away, and the count is 1-1. Bailey getting the ball tonight. Dean Kramer was great yesterday. That'd be Matthews, and his blistered foot will get the ball tomorrow against Shane Boz. As a little check swing foul ball, and the count is 1-2. And that means that Mr. Bradley is going to get the ball in the cornfield,
1: nice.
2: I do believe. Love that. Taj Bradley against Philadelphia and Dyersville on Thursday. The St. Paul Saints are playing there tonight. As the 1-2 swung on and pulled foul. They're taking on the Iowa Cubs. Again, it'll be the third ever game there, first in this facility. They haven't played there in 4 years because they've been building a new ballpark. They've used it for the Northwoods League All-Star Game. There's going to be a college game there next year. I think Iowa is playing in that. The 1-2 high, 2-2. But Thursday night, Twins, Phillies from the Field of Dreams. Boy, is that going to be fun. Trying to win a series first here against Baltimore. 2-2 pitch. It swung and a missed, and down goes O'Neill. First strikeout comes on that slider for Bailey Ober. And there are two away now for Christian Encarnacion Strand, former Twins farmhand. Traded to Cincinnati, blasted out of the gates, hitting 270, 13 homers in 63 games as a rookie with the Reds, but has struggled to find consistency at the plate and in the lineup since then. Eventually swapped over to Baltimore for Danny's favorite, Cash Considerations, as a strike called, and it's 0-1.
1: What's wrong with Cash?
2: Nothing, okay. Nothing at all. Played in just 18 games this year, and he smashes one to third, pass to diving Brooks Lee and into the left field corner. Larnach, his high school teammate, will pick it up and throw it back to the infield. That's Christian Encarnacion Strand with the third hit of the inning. He and Trevor Larnach are the only two graduates of College Park High School in Pleasant Hill, California, to ever play in the big leagues. Trevor was a senior on a star-studded team. There were seven Division I commits, and Encarnacion was a 15-year-old freshman, and he stepped right into the lineup with all the big boys. As the first pitch to Kobe Mayo, big right-hander, is high, one ball, no strikes. And I asked Trevor, I said, was he kind of like just scrawny, skinny little guy? He said he was never scrawny. He had a man's body at 15, and he jumped right into the fire. So he was a good kid, great teammate. As the 1-0 waved through, good sweeper, and the count is 1-1. Call it College Park High School because it's on some land that was owned by Diablo Valley College.
1: Oh, sure.
2: Yeah, well, you guys would have played there,
1: we
2: right?
1: We did.
2: Down in the East Bay. Here's the 1-1. Swung on a miss by Mayo. A little hitch in that swing. It's 1-2. Again, the sweeper. Two outs here in the top of the first. 2-0 on the Alonzo homer. Encarnacion Strand is at first on a well-struck base hit to left. Being held by Lewis, big hole on the right side of the diamond. Kobe Mayo, right-handed batter. Stands tall in the box. Jeffers sets up away. Long hold, pitch delivered, and he spins it wide, and the count is 2-2. It was fun having Pablo Lopez join us on the road in the booth, and he was able to talk about Bailey in terms of his holds and how he'll use the pitch clock against a hitter. And we watched him freeze up a Royals batter who stepped in at about 14 seconds, and Bailey just held the ball for 14 seconds before he pitched. Guy had no chance. This one fouled off the hands in the count 2-2.
1: Well, I remember when it first came out that there was pitchers talking about that, and I think it was Max Scherzer that was kind of the ringleader behind that to, like you said, to get on the mound. Hitters like to get in a rhythm there with that pitcher. Don't want to start sitting in there for a long time, start thinking things.
2: Yeah, Bailey able to get guys to use their timeout early in an at-bat and then take advantage of the absence of a timeout as he misses with a breaking ball here. It's 3-2. Mayo, sixth man to bat here in the opening frame. Orioles leading by the score of 2-0. They'll have Encarnacion Strand in motion on a two-out full-count pitch to Kobe Mayo. Bailey holds. Clock ticks under two. The pitch is a breaking ball. He missed inside. And the inning continues, and Bailey Ober fighting it here. He's thrown 26 pitches, three hits, a walk, and there are two on now for Christian Franklin, one of those right-handed bats in the lineup today against the right-hander Ober. Franklin, a rookie, he's played in only six games. He pinch hit last night. He's just 1-for-10 in the big leagues.
1: But don't forget, his skill set is defense, and he's going to be out there patrolling the center field for his pitcher Young.
2: Drafted by the Cubs out of Arkansas, swapped to the Nationals and then to Baltimore. And the 5'9 righty takes a strike, 0-1. Originally from Kansas City area, went to Rockhurst High School, David Cone's alma mater. No balls and a strike. Pitch on the way, swung on and rolled towards third. Brooksley has it, he'll just run to the bag, step on the base, forcing Encarnacion Strand. And the top half of the first inning is at long last over. But it was a grind for Bailey Ober, punctuated by Pete Alonso's 26th home run, a two-run shot, a no-doubter to left. So it's 2-0 in favor of the Orioles. Twins will go to work now against Brandon Young. You can't spell triple without trip. Today's contestant in quick trips around the bases, Jay Rice from Goodview. If a twin hits a triple, Jay, it's going to be a great view because you're going to win $1,300 compliments of Hershey's. See our neighborhood quick trip for details. We thought Austin Martin may have a crack at it leading off the game yesterday, settled for a double. We'll see if Jay can cash in.
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2: What a back-to-back series. If you like good baseball.
1: Playoff teams.
2: Yeah, place to be. And superstar power.
1: Yep.
2: Good brand of baseball. Good managers. It's going to be a whole lot of fun. Yandy Diaz is on target. The Rays DH 3-for-4 in a 10-6 win against the A's. a double, a homer. His average is up to 302. I think he wants another batting title.
1: Yeah, well.
2: He's got a long way to go to catch Luis Arraez, who will be here with

That is Lutheran Night Choir with our national anthem, and here is tonight's starting lineup for the visiting Baltimore Orioles, 57-62 on the year. Gunnar Henderson will lead off. He'll be at shortstop. Pete Alonso, he'll be at first base batting second.

0: those Phillies. He's ninth right now in Major League Baseball in average. It's brought to you by Target, proud partner of the Twins. Going to be fun to see Louie arise, isn't it?
1: You're batting fourth.
0: Yeah, now that he's a cleanup guy, I don't know if he'll talk to us anymore. He's a big slugger.
1: Well, you know, you go to arbitration to go to negotiate a contract, and I'm a number four hitter. You know, I'm not a leadoff slap and Judy type guy.
0: I thought Mike Petrillo made some great points in our pregame about that. Like, here's a guy who puts the ball in play more than anybody, hits better than anybody with runners in scoring position. Why not let him do it more often?
1: Yeah, with guys in scoring position, the Phillies' top three guys there, on base percentage guys, but also with Schwarber, he give you a quick 1-0 lead.
0: Yeah, they've got some dudes. Well, here's Larnach. One of the old College Park Falcons has a hit. See if Trevor can get in the hit column. And he hits this ball high in the air to right field. Going to hang up a little bit for O'Neill, and O'Neill will grab it. Just out beyond the barrel that time for Trevor Larnach, and he lines out to right field. Ryan Jeffers will be the batter. And that's Brandon Young's game, Danny, the 6'6 right-hander. Throws a four-seamer about 94, and he just misses the barrel, gets a ball popped up to shallow right. Ton of soft contact.
1: Yeah, and he's got a command guy. You know, he's not just one guy or one pitch. He's got an arsenal of pitches that he can command.
0: Jeffers now the hitter. And Young delivers to the plate, and that's a strike. And I would think he's the type of guy that you go back to the dugout thinking, why didn't I square that up? Like, it looks so hittable, and yet teams are hitting like a .191 against his fastball. He hasn't given up an extra base hit on his fastball in his last four starts, and it's a guy who doesn't throw hard, doesn't strike everybody out, and yet deceptive, sequencing, pitches to corners, great command. 0-1 pitch, swung through, and that's the slider. 0-2, righties like Jeffers, they're going to see four-seam, slider, and sinker. At Young's mercy now. Pitched at LSU, drafted by the Cubs. This one fouled away to our right, and the count stays 0-2.
1: And you talk about his fastball, sneaky fast, around 96, 97, and kind of high three-quarter over the top. Like you said, he's got good mound presence out there and confident in what he's throwing.
0: A big, tall, rangy 6'6", flowing locks, big beard, and the off-speed pitch is down and away, 1-2. Jeffers with Bell to follow, and then Clemens for his first at-bat here at Target Field since his ultimate grand slam. 2-0 lead for Young, and this ball is rolled off the hands towards shortstop. The sure-handed Henderson picks it up, throws to first, and Ryan Jeffers looking for his thumbs. And the ground ball out to shortstop, two away for Bell.
1: Yeah, got in on you a little bit, some movement late. Ouch. Hurts up here.
0: Yeah, it just sounds different. It looks different. And you can always tell when a player's in the booth because just go silent on a play like that because you've been there and you know what it feels like. Easy for me to say he's looking for his thumbs, but you've actually had to look for your thumbs. Here's Josh Bell. Has always hit well against Baltimore. 26 games he's driven in 21 runs against the Birds. He steps into it and takes a strike. Danny, that time Josh Bell, as the pitch was being delivered, walked up in front of the box to just get a better look at it.
1: Ken Griffey Jr. used to do a lot of that.
0: He used to walk into a swing, too, wouldn't he?
1: Yep.
0: On the breaking ball. Bell reaches back and skies this one foul down the third base line. It's out of play, 0-2. Was that a case of where Bell knows he's taking and he just wants to see it, how it's moving a little bit?
1: I've never done that. I usually just kind of rest the bat and try to take it all the way. But, yeah, you know, you see it in spring training a lot. First couple days of BP, well, off a live pitcher, they're just getting the box tracking the baseball.
0: 0-2 pulled down the right field line. That's foul. Stays 0-2.
1: You know, they don't swing the bats. Occasionally certain guys will, because it's in their DNA, but other guys just like to sit there and get their rhythm going a little bit and just track the ball all the way into the catcher's glove.
0: No balls and two strikes to Josh Bell. Two out, empty bases, 2-0 Oriole lead, and a pitch low. Bell is on pace to drive in 95 runs this year. The Twins have not had a 90 RBI man since Jorge Polanco, 2021, drove in 98. One ball, two strikes, the pitch. And it's taken low. Got a text from my daughter today. It was a picture of a Jorge Polanco Cedar Rapids Colonels baseball card.
1: Mm.
0: And I go, where did you find that? She said, we stopped at a shop in Minnetonka, and it was leaning against the curb in front of the store. That's something you see every day.
1: She stole it?
0: She took it. I told her to. I said, grab that. We'll get Polo to sign it. Sinker missed in. 3-2. I'll say this about the Orioles, Danny. They pitched in yesterday, and they're pitching in to the lefty here tonight. 3-2 on the way, and it's taken for 4. Josh Bell off to first base. That'll extend the inning a bit for Mr. Clemens, who's now the tying run in the box. Boy, Bell is really seeing the ball right now. Obviously, the results are there in terms of how often he's on base, but the pitches he's not swinging at, he's not getting fooled. Did you just go through a stretch as a hitter where you're just on everything?
1: There was a time when I think the season started that we thought Bell was one of those streaky type players, but real consistent lately.
0: Pitch high to Clemens, 1-0. Cody back in the box for the first time since that ultimate grand slam. Brace captured a wonderful picture that's now hanging in the clubhouse of Cody leaving the box, and he hits this one high in the air. Behind first base, the polar bear Pete Alonso is near the wall, but that is a souvenir, and it's 1-1. Every homestand, when the Twins come back from a road trip, Brace and his photography team, they'll have 4 or 5 pictures hanging there on a wall, all from the most recent stretch of games. And the one at Cody was beautiful because it caught that exact moment where one person in the building knew that it was gone, and it was Cody Clemens, and the rest of us hadn't caught up yet. The 1-1. Took a little something off and missed high. 2-0. Both of his feet are off the ground. He's starting to throw the bat towards the dugout. He hasn't turned yet. Just a beautiful moment in time. Bell's at first. Tying run at the plate. 2-1. Swung through. High fastball. 2-2. Orioles wear the traveling gray. Baltimore in orange across the chest. They got the black cap with the orange bill. And the big smiley Oriole is on this one, not the ornithologically correct bird that they had on there for a while. The target is up. A quick peek at first. Now the pitch. 2-2 popped in the air. Third base. Encarnacion Strand into foul ground, still coming near the wall, runs out of room. He's friends with the front row, but that's a souvenir foul ball. It stays 2-2. Boy, Cody will fight you. This looked like it was going to be an easy opening frame for Brandon Young. He picked up 2 quick outs on 6 pitches. He's a little deeper into the quiver now. Royce Lewis hoping for a chance in the on-deck circle. 2 outs at a 2-2 count, the pitch. Swung on and foul tipped into the glove. And Clemens succumbs as the final out of the inning, first strikeout for Brandon Young. We've played 1 from Target Field. It's 2-0 Baltimore. This is your home for Twins baseball.
2: You've got a front row seat to the Twins, even in the backwoods. News Talk 830 WCCO.
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